0: Saturday's grand final, songs will be played after Brisbane goals. The Dockers will be able to use Warfy time once after a goal on Saturday. The AFL boss says they've been working with both clubs.
1: It is a neutral game as opposed to the rest of the finals where we've prioritised the team where it's been played at their home ground. And the Lions are really keen for their songs to be played after their goals. And so it was, the flip of that was Fremantle do what they normally do at their off the stadium games.
0: The Lions are training at Carlton's home ground behind closed doors this morning ahead of Saturday's grand final. John Longmire concedes North Melbourne is going on a different path after he was pulled out of the Roos coaching job. And that's the latest in news and in sport.
2: Gold Central Victoria weather for the Courthouse Hotel, Pall Mall, Bendigo.
3: Not too much sun around today, I'm afraid. Instead, we've got a cloudy day with a slight chance of a shower for Bendigo and showers for Ballarat. Still mild, though. 25 for Bendigo and Castlemaine. Maryborough chasing 26 and around 24 degrees for Ballarat.
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2: On Gold Central Victoria, Your Say Now with Tom Elliott for Cartridge Universe Bendigo. On 3AW and across Victoria, this is Tom Elliott.
9: It is 7 past 10. I do want to look at the potential threat posed by AI. One of the AI agents, one of the biggest ones called OpenAI, apparently hacked into our Medicare database back in June. The government says they were only told about it last weekend and now they're telling us. And maybe it's coincidence, but Anthony Albanese is over in America talking about the need to regulate AI. On this Mika sent us an email. He says AI cannot do anything on its own without an input instruction. Well, we'll speak to an expert in a moment, Mick. I don't know if that's true anymore. I think AI appears to be gaining a form of agency, which means it just goes off and does things. But, mate, you might be right. On the cost of living, Peter says, I save between $50 and $60 a week by buying all my fruit and veg at the Vic Market. Well, it's a good point, Peter. And look, there are ways of getting food more cheaply and there are meal choices you can make. Like if you're a young person and you think, oh, do I go and buy raw ingredients and cook a meal from scratch, or do I just get Uber Eats? Well, you're going to spend a lot more money over the long run on Uber Eats. Phil says via email, if diesel hits $4 a litre, we may as well shut everything down. The Australian economy will be in the toilet. Well, that's why we talk about these things, Phil, because if it seems likely to happen, we've got to start preparing for it. Matthew, good morning.
10: Morning, Tom. How are you?
9: Yeah, good, Matthew.
10: That's good, Tom. Just want to sort of bring up a point just with the previous calls. We're talking about, obviously, the Labor government have cancelled all new gas connections to any new builds and everything like that around the state. Geez, it's got more holes in it than a piece of Swiss cheese, that. We've experienced one of the biggest power outages in Mildura, I think in Victoria's history, over the last few days. Had a car accident, hit a power pole and knocked power out to about 2,500 homes. Now, I'm one of those. And I'll tell you now, if I didn't have gas in my house, I wouldn't be cooking, I wouldn't be able to have water, I wouldn't be able to do anything like that, you know. And I feel for these people that have got new houses that have been caught up in this, that don't have gas and virtually have to vacate their houses.
9: Yeah, no, you're right, Matthew. When we had those big storms 3 or 4 years ago, there were people in the Dandenong who had their power knocked out for like a fortnight. And we took calls from people who are, you know, going to work and charging their phones, then going home to a dark house. But they still at least had gas for cooking, for boiling water, for heating when it got cold. And they were so thankful that they had kept the gas connection and not gone all electric. Now, just quickly, thank you, Matthew. John called in earlier about what sounded like a pretty nasty three-car crash at the corner of Middleborough Road and the Maroondah Highway in Box Hill. Department of Transport has told us that all northbound lanes of Middleborough Road are now blocked. Only one southbound lane is open to traffic. Police, paramedics and Fire Rescue Victoria are all on the scene, although they say there doesn't appear to be any serious injuries. And motorists can use Station Street northbound as an alternative route. Okay, so the Prime Minister, as we know, is overseas. There's a couple of agendas here. He wants Australia to get one of the rotating seats on the UN Security Council. I'm not really quite sure why, but anyway. But he's also been pushing for more guardrails on international AI. Now, the reality is Australia doesn't have much of an ability to control AI because it's largely an American and Chinese endeavour. But it has been revealed in the last 24 hours that OpenAI, which is one of the bigger ones, apparently hacked into our Medicare system back in June. Our next guest, Professor of Cybersecurity at Monash University, Nigel Fair, good morning.
11: G'day, Tom.
9: How concerned should we be about this?
11: I think we're in the middle. We should be moderately concerned. As reported, there is no divulging of personally identifying information, but where we've got to be concerned is the systems it got to, how it got into. There's still a lot we don't know about whether it got into a login situation or other. We've just been told sensitive information.
9: Right.
11: So that's where the concern needs to come from, is that actually how did this happen? What were the prompts? And as your caller said about the before, you know, what is being directed by these agents to do certain things?
9: Yeah, well, okay, so I'm not an expert in AI at all. In fact, I avoid using it because I worry what it's going to do to people's brains. But putting that to one side, can AI, or is AI like OpenAI now at the point where it can just go off and decide to do these things itself? Or is someone instructing it to do it as a way of testing its capabilities?
11: We're probably in the middle stage. So for this example, OpenAI, and remember, these are commercial organisations in a race to list on the stock market and make, yeah, lots and lots and lots of money. So they're rapidly got engineers training their model. So as they've admitted, they gave it a prompt to go and seek health and medical information from Australia. So it went to a number of websites, went to Services Australia, went to one in Victoria and one in New South Wales, state governments. What we don't know is the actual details of those prompts. It's one thing saying, go and discover this information. It's another thing saying, go and discover this information and bypass security features to get a deeper dive, or don't bypass security features to get a deeper dive. But if you just sort of give it that prompt to go and do things without giving it those, that's probably where the guardrails discussion comes into it. Then as they get more powerful and they know how to bypass security features, it'll just do it. And kind of that's the value proposition of OpenAI and their competitors. If it just is normal, random things, we can just go to their website ourselves and look. You know, they've got to give that deeper dive.
9: Yeah. Well, what happens when someone says to AI, see if you can get into National Australia Bank or something like that and, you know, corrupt people's banking systems? I mean, is that the sort of thing it might be asked to do?
11: I would suggest there's people, as we're speaking, asking it to do it for banks, for all sorts of portals. You know, the cyber criminals out there, whether they're state-sponsored, whether they're just serious and organised criminals, are out there using these tools day in and day out to try and get access to a whole range of government sites, to banking sites, to all sorts of manner of things, using the power of what would normally be a manual process of discovering vulnerabilities, using the power of AI to discover those vulnerabilities. And once they've discovered, then you use your manual processes to actually get your way in.
9: But of course, wouldn't the likes of banks and stock exchanges and utilities, you know, use AI to defend themselves too?
11: I hope so. I really hope so. And that's the mindset we've got to have now, is that other people are using them either maliciously or, in this case, you know, potentially not malicious, but that's still yet to be decided. And, you know, the defenders, we need to use exactly the same tools. We need to look for the vulnerabilities in our systems, our networks, and we need to patch them at lightning speeds.
9: Now, you mentioned before how, you know, the various AI companies like ChatGPT and OpenAI, they're pushing for stock market listings because they want to make billions of dollars. And at the same time, we've got Anthony Albanese over in America calling for limitations, for guardrails on AI. Aren't those two things at odds with each other? Like, if AI is all-powerful and all-knowing, it'll be worth more. So, you know, who are they going to listen to? Will they listen to the Australian Prime Minister or listen to the power of the almighty dollar?
11: Oh, I think it's an obvious one. It's just going to be the dollar. They're brutally commercially focused organisations with huge amounts of private equity behind them, which, you know, the owners want to buy another house they can't live in and another yacht they can't sail and another car they can't drive. But I don't see that we can really dictate what is going on globally. To your point earlier in your intro, Marks, is we can create guardrails here, we can create legislation, we can make all the regulation we like, and it's meaningless because it only dictates Australia.
9: Mm. And we're very sort of small beer in the grand scheme of things, aren't we?
11: We are. Yeah, we're consumers.
9: Okay. All right, well, thank you for your time. Nigel Fair there, Professor of Cybersecurity at Monash Uni. So, look, I mean, whenever I see Australian leaders, not just Anthony Albanese, but any, you know, trotting the global stage and saying, we must do this and we must do that, I think, you know, it's more for us, like it's our Prime Minister of the day wanting to seem to be powerful and influential. The reality is the rest of the world doesn't pay a great deal of attention to us, which perhaps isn't a bad thing, but the idea that we can control AI from Canberra when it's largely an American and Chinese invention, yeah, I think that's probably fanciful. Now, look, we're getting quite a few word on the street calls about a bad accident. Tony joins us in Laverton North. Tony, what's happened?
12: Tom, a Sammy has lost its trailer right in the middle of the intersection of Fitzgerald and Leakes Road.
9: So did the trailer become detached or is it rolled over or what?
12: No, it's still on its wheels, but... yeah, it's totally come detached.
9: Right.
12: Is anybody... The hoses from the truck are dangling in front of it.
9: You sort of wonder how that happens. It's like someone didn't do their job properly.
12: Yeah, well, I'm actually an ex-truck mechanic, and I dare say it would have been a faulty hitch.
9: And has there been anybody hurt or any other vehicles involved?
12: It doesn't look like it. Everyone's just trying to get around it as best they can.
9: Right, so the intersection is, what, entirely blocked or almost entirely blocked?
12: Oh, no, people are still getting around it, but it's just going to cause a lot of havoc.
9: Okay, thank you, Tony, appreciate that. A truck has lost its trailer. Well, the trailer has become detached from the truck. The truck driver knows where it is. It's just not attached to his truck anymore. Intersection of Fitzgerald and Leakes Roads in Laverton North. Traffic is getting through. Tony, good on you. The weekly prize is, of course, the $1,000 voucher to spend at Imp Jewellery. And if you win that, automatically you'll be in the running for the yearly Word of the Street prize, 60 grand towards a Mercedes of your choice. Thanks to Mercedes-Benz Brighton, their spring trade-in bonus pays a guaranteed $5,000 more for any make or model traded. 13693, mornings at 3aw.com.au. The rising cost of living, diesel might hit $4 a litre, supermarket prices have been getting more expensive and could well get more expensive again. AI and the threat posed by it. And after the 10:30 news headlines, Professor Kate Burridge is back from overseas. I heard Ross and Russ talking about this a day or so ago, but there's a suggestion that immigrants who come to work and live in Australia need to be taught Australian slang. What do we teach them? What do they need to know? 133693 at 18 past 10.
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3: It is 22 past 10. Emails, mornings@3aw.com.au. I'm trying to fix the fuel crisis. Helen says we need to build more refineries and give politicians a monthly budget for their government cars. Any travel over this budget would have to be paid for by themselves. I won't agree to that, Helen. Ruth says, a couple of months ago, I bought a tub of butter. It was $5.50. Now it's $8. Yes. And Mick says, our fuel is 80% imported from Malaysia, not from the Middle East. Well, yes and no, Mick. The refinery is in Malaysia, but Malaysia itself gets its oil from all over the place to turn into refined products like petrol, diesel, jet fuel. So therein lies the problem. And some refineries, like the Middle Eastern refineries, are particularly adept at making diesel because the local oil is, I think, easier to turn into diesel. 133693. Marie, hello.
4: Hey, Tom. How are you?
3: Yeah, good, Marie.
4: Just thinking about the other day, I went through Williamstown Mobile Refinery.
3: Okay.
4: Sadly, there's nothing left of it. They've actually demolished it. They've still got tanks that are being filled from fuel that comes from Singapore.
3: Yep.
4: And not refining. Why?
3: Well,
4: why
3: yes.
4: Why are we doing this to this country?
3: Because, Marie, we thought that the good times would last forever. And by the good times, I mean, you know, when there wasn't a crisis in the Middle East and fuel flowed relatively freely around the world. And the world probably,

0: know what? Rather than building a new one, let's live the green dream and just import our fuel from overseas and just sort of pretend that therefore we don't use fuel, even though we do. And it's a bit like our coal-fired power stations, Marie. I mean, they're also old and nearing the end of their useful lives. What we should have done and could still do is rebuild them, is update them, is make them more efficient. But we're not doing that. So our coal-fired electricity network here in Victoria is going to be shut down over the next 8 or 9 years. And coming up in just 15, 16 months, the Yallourn power station, it's almost 20% of our power capacity, and it's going to be shut down for good. Now, in my view, we should have 5, 10 years ago built a new modern coal-fired power station, far less emissions, but we didn't. We said, no, no, no, solar, wind, batteries will do the job. We will see, Marie, but let's just say our power supply is turning into a large-scale experiment. John, good morning.
1: G'day, Tom. Hope you're well, mate. Tom, I just wanted to correct you something on your refinery theory. Is that Australia doesn't produce enough crude to sustain our demand anyway. So we either import crude or we import refined product. Either way, we're importing fuel of some sort. What we do need, we probably do need a couple of refineries, but what we do need is a massively increased storage facility network around the country. That's what we need.
0: Yeah, well, we do. Look, just on the you're right. I mean, even if we have more refineries, we're still going to get the oil to put into them. But there are more sources of unrefined oil than there are refined petrol and so forth. So if you have the refining capacity yourself, you have more flexibility about where you buy your oil from. Whereas we have to buy the refined product from, you know, a certain number of refineries out there. So that's one point. But I agree with you. Ideally, we'd explore for more oil. And we do have oil in Australia, but for various reasons, we haven't explored for it. Mainly because governments don't like it because they're, you know, they've been captured by the green left. If we had our own oil, or at least more oil, and our own refineries, we would be less dependent on the overseas markets. And yes, if we had more storage, instead of storing, you know, 1 month's supply, we could store 3 months' supply. But again, you've got to build these things. And by and large, people don't want to live next door to a giant oil tank. So, you know, it's like building a tip. It's just hard to get permission to do it. Thank you, John. 133693. More emails are coming in. Pete says, for a long time, we have been collectively living beyond our means. We have lost touch with the fundamentals. Yeah. Now he says reality is sending us a dose of rationalism. I agree. Bruce says, I'm 89 and I grew up during World War II. We had coke gas producers. That's right. You can put coke in there and make gas out of it. And now we have LPG. Well, it's actually LNG, which we sell cheaply to overseas interests for them to profit. I won't sell my petrol car as I have options. Well, you do, and petrol is more available than diesel at the moment and is a fair bit cheaper. But in the long run, if we don't sort out this crisis in the Middle East, petrol will be cut off just as diesel is being cut off. And Steph says, Australia didn't heed the warning of our dependency on other countries during COVID when we had delays in shipping all sorts of items coming in from overseas. At that point, we should have started to look at becoming more self-sufficient. Well, it's interesting, Steph. I mean, since being elected just post-COVID, the Albanese government wants to build an Australian quantum computer. I don't know how that's going. And remember, he's also got a plan to build solar panels in Australia, but I don't think that has really happened either. 133693, mornings at 3aw.com.au. It is almost 10:30. News headlines now with Madeline Burke. Madeline, good morning.
2: Hi again, Tom. OpenAI says it is undertaking an extensive review into its systems after one of its non-human agents infiltrated Medicare. The federal government was only alerted to the incident over the weekend, despite the breach actually occurring back in June. They believe no personal information has been compromised, but a task force has been set up to investigate. Victoria's overall crime rate has fallen. Annual crime stats for the 12 months to June out this morning, declined by 3.8% when you take into account population growth. The top three contributors to overall crime remain breaches of orders, including bail conditions, theft from motor vehicle and assault-related offences. Lachie Neal's grand final fate will be decided this afternoon when Brisbane appeals a one-match striking ban. And Geelong's Bailey Smith, his Instagram account appears to have been deactivated. It's vanished vanished from the social media platform overnight. Those stories are more in the news at 11, Tom.
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0: Dot.au. She's back from a four-week overseas trip. I speak, of course, of Professor Kate Burridge, Head of Linguistics at Monash University. I want to talk about Australian slang and, in particular, what we have to teach foreigners about the way we speak to survive here. Now, by foreigner, they might even be English speakers, because I can tell you Americans in particular struggle with the way that we speak English. Australian slang, that's coming up in a moment. Your calls as well at 10:30.
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9: On Gold Central Victoria, your say now with Tom Elliott, thanks to Moama RSL. Good times made great.
0: It is 27 to 11. Professor Kate Burridge joins us in a moment. Your questions on linguistics, 133693. First, though, on this AI intrusion into our Medicare system by OpenAI, which is an American business. Peter says, how can the government ask us to trust them with ever more of our information when they can't protect it? Good point, Peter. And Ron says, if I had a lot of money in the bank, I'd be taking it out before AI cleans it out. Well, it's a good point, Ron, and one of the reasons I believe in keeping hard copies of important things like financial transactions is just in case something bad happens to the system, you can go down to what remains of the bank and say, this proves that I had X amount in my account. Doesn't mean that they'll give it back, but they might. Peter, Ron, thank you.
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11: And did that mean you just how we know the earth to be banana shaped?
12: This new learning amazes me, Sir Benedict.
0: It is generally the case that Australian English is one of the harder English accents, if that's the right term, for foreigners to understand. We abbreviate lots of things. We don't open our mouths properly when we speak. And speak like this or whatever. And we can understand each other most of the time. But foreigners struggle. I heard Ross and Russell talking about this the other day. There's a report out that migrant nurses should be taught Australian slang so they can communicate better with other staff and patients. Which begs the questions, right, well, if you're going to teach someone Australian slang, what do you teach them? Professor Kate Burridge, good morning.
13: That's a very good question. Good morning.
0: Welcome back. Well, my experiences are overseas, firstly, is in general, speak clearly, which we don't tend to do. Yeah. I don't know why. You know, it used to be that they say Australians are worried about flies flying in our mouths, yes. So we don't open our mouths too much.
13: But, you know what, it's the lack of an R, you know, the R that's written but not pronounced in something like cart and father.
0: Yeah.
13: And that really does, you know, it is difficult because then that colours the vowel and things change.
0: And another thing, that we, you know, whether we're using the vowel A-E-I-O-U, to a lot of foreign ears, it sounds like it's just one vowel, not five.
13: Well, if it's unstressed, it will be one vowel, it'll be
0: Yes.
13: Exactly.
0: Okay, so I speaking of AI, I put this into AI. AI says, here are the top five things to teach a foreigner.
13: Right.
0: Fair dinkum, as in, you know, being to true, is something true, genuine or honest. I don't know that we use fair dinkum as much anymore.
13: No.
0: Brekkie, meaning breakfast. Example, this is AI. Let's grab some avocado toast for brekkie. Now here's where AI has made a mistake. We don't tend to say avocado toast or Vegemite toast. We say avocado on toast.
13: Well, probably avo on toast.
0: Yes, and that's another one. We would abbreviate it. Mm. Barbie, meaning barbecue. Mm. AI's example, put some shrimp on the Barbie for lunch. We don't use the word shrimp by and large.
13: No, if they're potted or something.
0: You know, but no.
13: They're those tiny
0: prawns,
13: little things, yes.
0: Prawns. Arvo for afternoon. Yeah, fair enough. But I've noticed Americans struggle a bit with Arvo and Avo. To their eyes, it sounds the same, and they're not sure, are we talking about the avocado fruit?
13: That's the lack of R in Arvo.
0: Arvo.
13: Yeah, exactly.
0: Fair enough.
13: But, you know, slang is a revolving door of expressions, isn't it?
0: So well, it is.
13: When I was a nurse, in fact, 100 years ago, we had our own distinctive slang, a lot of it gallows humour. But
0: yes.
13: I bet that's old hat now. It would have been replaced.
0: Well, this is the thing, is it changes. And of course, the ubiquitous mate, which means a friend or AI says a buddy.
13: Or not. Depends on the tone.
0: Yes, mate. See, again, if a woman, this sounds somewhat sexist, if a woman says mate to a man, it generally means the man is in trouble. Whereas when men say to each other, it's generally, you are my mate, my friend.
13: Yes, I don't know. Google it, mate. That's pretty, you remember that one.
0: Good luck to you, mate. Now, here's the interesting one. So I've read a series of books written by an American, and they're largely set in Australia. And this guy, I think, lives in North Carolina. He's never been to Australia. Mm-hmm. And so he's trying to write idiom the way Australians talk. And sometimes he gets it right. And I applaud him for trying. Sometimes he gets it really wrong. I'll give you some examples. He, you know, in the UK, when people say good day, it means goodbye. Mm-hmm. And of course, here, good day has become g'day. It means hello.
13: Yes.
0: Well, he has Australians saying g'day to each other when they're leaving the room because he thinks it means goodbye, but it means hello.
13: He probably should have had a good editor.
0: I've even sent him some emails about this. Another one he does, which is interesting, with the word mate. Now, if I'm talking to, I introduce you, this is my mate, Kate Burridge. But if you're addressing a group of people, you wouldn't say, all right, mates. You don't use the plural.
13: No.
0: You might say, this is a bunch of me mates, but you wouldn't say, hello, mates.
13: No.
0: But you might say, hello, mate, to one person.
13: Exactly. Yeah.
0: I had to explain that to this author as well. Then he just didn't understand. Well, if you have one mate, it's mate. And if you have four mates, surely it's plural. But, you know, you don't walk in a room and say, hello, mates.
13: It's dangerous territory when you venture into other people's slang.
0: The way the Americans say time, if it's, we say it's quarter to, well, right now, what is it? It's 22 to 11. Let's just say it's quarter to 11. So I'll say it's quarter of 11, which to me is confusing.
13: Right. Mm. Well, again, it's not part of our lingo.
0: No. Yeah. But I mean, quarter to is obvious. Mm. It is quarter to the to hour. The hour. And quarter past is quarter past the hour.
13: Quarter of is...
0: like, which it could be either or both or neither. Anyway, 133693. I mean, when you teach linguistics, I mean, because slang is the way so many people communicate. Mm. I mean, is it a subject of academic endeavour?
13: Oh, it is. I mean, we've been doing that at Monash. And it's quite interesting because we did a big slang survey. It's so important to Australian English. And we had enormous interest in this slang survey, which itself was telling. But what was particularly interesting was that the top, you know, what people loved were often these terms like bonza, butte, you know, drongo was top.
0: But they're all things that, like, my grandfather would have used those terms, but not much now.
13: But it's interesting because a lot of people said that, you know, I love this word, but I don't use it. So I think Australian English slang is unusual in that we do have this kind of, I don't know, Wunderkammer of lexical linguistic treasures that, you know, we cherish, but they're never found actually in the actual environment.
0: Yeah, we don't call a silly person a drongo much anymore.
13: Not much.
0: I think there was a character called, is it Alf from Home and Away? He calls people drongos.
13: Flaming drongos.
0: But he's regarded as, it's like saying, okay, boomer, you know, you're a bit old and you don't understand. Mm. Here's the other one. My daughter will refer to me as unk. Mm-hmm. And I said, does that mean uncool? She said, no, it means it's like uncle, like you're just a nice sort of older person.
13: Well, as long as it's not unco, which is uncoordinated.
0: But and there's unco as well, but there you go. It's a new, so unco, uncool, uncoordinated, or uncle, which interestingly is where the word avuncular comes from, I believe. So,
13: yes, exactly.
0: But, yeah, no one says, oh, that's bonza, you know, or...
13: Do you remember, I think it was a few years ago, the 4 and 20 Pies had a Save Our Slang campaign and it was 70 slang expressions that they felt they had to rescue. It was all about selling pies, of course, and I gather it was incredibly successful because they ran out of pies during that campaign.
0: Well, because people do love, you know, reminders of the past, don't they? I mean, as much as we don't use it much anymore, you know, it sells.
13: Yes, it does, and it's still on lists of essential expressions for, you know, visitors to Australia or new students. They get given these lists of essential slang.
0: Do you encounter at Monash Uni? I mean, I know Monash has a lot of foreign students like Melbourne Uni does and whatever. I mean, do they sometimes just struggle so much with Australian English and they're just not really sure what people are saying?
13: It depends a lot. I mean, the linguistic skills are varied a lot, but it takes a while to get your ear in, indeed. Mm. But I think Australians, and I was criticised when I did a Teaching English as a Foreign Language course, that was a long time ago, but, you know, for not accommodating, that I used too many colloquialisms was the criticism of my teaching. So, and at the time I felt like the tourism minister, Fran Bailey, defending the, you know, where the bloody hell are you advertisement. I felt like saying, well, it's our vernacular, you know, I'm going to use this. But I thought about it. I thought, well, that's silly. I should accommodate to this international, because that was a mixed group of students I was teaching, you know. So I needed to accommodate, not use so much slang or colloquialisms.
0: But the thing is, of course, is that, I mean, if the point of learning English is to be able to function in an English-speaking society... Mm-hmm. If you're in Australia, you are going to encounter slang, and you have to know what it means.
13: Yeah, well, certainly if you're here, that's right. But Australians are notorious, well, so-called native speakers, whatever that is these days, in international conferences are often criticised for not adapting, you know, to continuing with their colloquial language.
0: Well, and again, when I lived in Canada back in 1989, I found that I had to adapt because back then they weren't used to Australians. There wasn't nearly as much back and forth and whatever. And so I had to speak more slowly. I had to enunciate things clearly. And the problem with Canadians is they're very polite. And so they'll say, excuse me.
13: Don't be fooled by it, Tom.
0: Well, maybe not. But they'll say, when they don't understand you, they'll say, excuse me, two or three times. And then they just nod and smile and go and talk to someone else because they don't really understand what you're saying. All right, Australian slang in particular, if you were teaching it to someone from overseas who may or may not be a native English speaker, what do you teach them? 133693, Professor Kate Burridge, is going to stick around at 16 to 11.
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23: On Gold Central Victoria, Tom Elliott for Rosland Carpets, a family that has been caring for your family for over 60 years.
0: Australian slang, as you might teach it to a foreigner. Immigrant nurses in Australia, of which are a great number, and aged care workers are apparently being told they have to learn Australian slang, otherwise their colleagues and their patients won't understand them. And they won't understand the colleagues and the patients. Let's go to some calls. 133693. John, hello.
24: Yeah, hi, Tom. It mightn't be slang, but I loathe, detest and abominate Larry Amdahl with his guys.
0: Guys.
24: Like, there's ladies. It might be a group of girls, but there's still guys to it.
0: Yes.
24: You know, what in the hell is going on?
0: Well, I always think of the musical Guys and Dolls.
13: Guys and Dolls,
0: made it clear that guys were men and dolls presumably are women.
13: But those often, you know.
0: But it's evolved.
13: Girls once used to be boys, Tom, so these labels do shift.
0: When?
13: Well, back in the Middle Ages.
0: Oh, okay. but again, my teenage daughter will refer to a group of friends as guys and would never say... She said it would say doll. So guys has become a sort of,
13: it's,
0: you know,
13: a generic term.
0: A gender-free it generic is. Term for yep. a group of people. But I agree with you, John. To me, it's American and therefore best to avoid. Anne, hello.
25: Oh, hi there. One thing I've noticed in America, if I say the word fortnight, they look at me as if I'm crazy. And I have to explain that it means 2 weeks. And they just look at me like, fortnight?
0: Yes,
25: how do you get 2 weeks from fortnight?
0: No, I think you're right, Anne, because there's other things. Like, Americans still weigh themselves in pounds and ounces, but they don't use stone, being 14 pounds,
13: right.
0: Which, and And isn't that weird? So you know, they have weeks but and months, but not fortnight.
13: It's interesting what they've retained, which is something like fall for autumn, which is a very old word, fall of leaves, Middle English. But fortnight is gone. Yeah, so it's, with I mean, it's always that way when dialects are transported. You know, they keep some things and
0: reject others. But because I, you know, back in the, I grew up when we were still, you know, how many stone you were.
13: Yes.
0: And in fact, I've got a rowing oar from England, which actually lists everybody's weights, you know, 13 stone and 6 pounds and so forth. But in America, where they still use the imperial measurements, in fact, they refuse to use metric, but they don't use stone.
13: Stones,
0: which is an odd one. Mm. Julie, hello.
1: Oh, good morning. Hi, Kate and Tom. Look, I've got a couple of gripes just about the use of K on anything or something.
13: Mm-hmm.
1: Yes. People are articulating something or anything.
13: Yes, that's a very old pronunciation. We might have touched on this at some stage, Tom, because it's only four words, everything, anything, something, and I'm missing one. Anyway, four of them. They're all these quantifying expressions. But it's actually an old pronunciation because if you think of the spelling, it ends in a G, and that G was once pronounced, so it was nothing.
0: And so almost the same as kurt.
13: So the kurt is actually, it's a bit like the Cheshire Cat's grin, you know, all that's left of kurt is that little k at the end. But why it's those four words, I honestly don't know.
0: Well, and of course we have other words like think and thank and sink and sank and whatever, which do all end in k's. Yes. So we sort of look at the ng and think, you know what, let's whack a k there.
13: Well, it's probably why, because of those words indeed, because we don't say I'm running.
0: No.
13: Or hello, darling.
0: No, that's true.
13: Yeah, you don't get them on these
0: Well,
13: other words.
0: Although, you know,
13: unless you're Zaza Gabor.
0: Yeah, exactly. I was going to say, if you're doing an Eastern European accent, darling, come here, you know. So maybe it comes from that. John, hello.
2: G'day, Tom. How the bloody hell are you, mate?
0: Yeah, not bad, mate. How are you going?
2: I'm going all right. Listen, I think I've worked out a problem in this country. I'm a migrant, and a lot of my mates wouldn't believe that I was born overseas.
0: So where were you born?
2: I beg your pardon?
0: Where were you born?
2: I was born in Madrid, Spain.
0: Oh, okay. How old were you when you came to Australia?
2: Look, I was 2.5, 3 years old, but the thing is, I simulated straight away to the Australian way of life, and I simulated with Aussies. And the thing is, half the problem is a lot of people, and I'm not knocking them, but a lot of people from other countries today come here, they keep in their own language, they keep in their own, and they cause the problem for themselves. And if they simulated more to the Australian way of life and mixed with Aussies, then they would pick up the slang, they would pick up all the words that you need to, well, not that you need to, but you would understand.
0: Yeah. Well, maybe you do need to. But it's interesting, Kate. I mean, I liken it to our cuisine. You know, my grandparents' generation, the only carbohydrate they had was bread and potatoes.
13: Cheddar cheese.
0: But eating rice for dinner was just,
13: that was
0: what foreigners did.
13: And spaghetti came out of a tin.
0: Yeah, why would you do that? And so, you know, what we regard as normal cuisine. In fact, there's a wonderful line in the comedy series Little Britain where an airport security guard is trying to prove that one of his co-workers is not loyal to Britain. And he goes, right, how often do you eat curry then? And he goes, I don't like curry. I like English food, like Chinese and spaghetti and pizza. So, like, and the point being that, you know, things like pizza and sushi and whatever are just so normal now. We don't think of them as foreign food, but they are.
13: And I think that article made an interesting point that you were mentioning about these nurses having to learn slang. They're multilingual and they're actually pretty good in these, you know, say nursing homes where people might be losing English and reverting to their first language.
0: Yes.
13: Or it's quite handy to have a second language.
0: But the point I was making about the cuisine is, as foreign cuisines have changed what we regard as normal food, so have people from different other languages and cultures come here who have probably changed the way Australians speak. And so it's hard to say now what is the quintessential Australian accent.
13: Yes, it's a lot of diversity now. You're quite right.
0: Rob, hello.
3: Yes, the word mate.
13: Yep.
3: How it came about.
13: Oh, it's a very old word. It goes back I think medieval English is where you find it first. And I think from memory it was originally in a naval context.
0: Oh, right.
13: I think.
0: Oh, okay.
13: Certainly that's where it...
0: Because it also gets used, obviously, you know, the verb to mate and you know, and, you know, yes, and I mean, people in the lower classes back when they didn't get married, they, you know, this is my mate, my other half,
13: yes,
0: sort of thing.
13: Yes, yes. In fact, yoke mate was as an old term for a spouse.
0: Right.
13: But you're right, yes, it was actually, it was narrowed in the naval context later, so it was, it did mean simply a partner. And
0: a partner.
13: It's been around a long, long time.
0: Mm, okay. Mm. Thank you, Rob. We'll squeeze in a few more calls. Kim, hello.
3: I just wanted to let you know my husband still uses the word bonzer. When he goes through the cashiers and they ask him, how is he today? He goes, bonzer, and they look at him like he's got two F's.
0: And how old is he, Kim?
3: He's now 79, and he explains to them what it means and why they should be using it, because it's Australian slang and we don't want to lose it. And now the cashiers say to him in the morning when he goes in, oh, hi, Mr. Bonzer.
0: Well, that is interesting. I mean, 79 is probably almost at the young end of people who would have used Bonzer on a daily basis. I always wondered if it was like a Barry Humphrey sort of creation, that he took it and made it seem more common than it was.
13: He did it, a lot of that,
0: yeah.
13: It's true. But it's interesting with something like Bonzer, and in fact some of the other U-Butte, you know, Aussie lingo expressions, there is some evidence of them coming back. We actually had a student go into high schools and look at what was happening there. And a lot of them say, well, you know, I use it kind of ironically, you know, but that's the beginning of it, of a comeback, because you strip the irony away and then the
0: suddenly
13: expression
0: becomes normal.
13: Exactly.
0: Mm. All right, look, we better leave it there. Professor Burridge, great as always to see you again.
13: Good to see you too. Thanks, Tom.
0: We'll do it again in a fortnight at 5 to 11.
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4: Righto, it is almost 11 o'clock. News coming up shortly with Madeline Burke. Coming up after the news, I want to talk about the third leg of the cost of living crisis. So the first leg is diesel prices maybe going to $4 a litre. The second leg is rapidly rising grocery prices in the supermarket. And the third leg is interest rates. Michelle Bullock, who's the head of the Reserve Bank, has indicated, A, interest rates might have to go up two or three more times to try and stop inflation, and B, that she wants unemployment to rise to slow down the economy. To which I would say that is a heartless, callous view of the economy. When people lose their jobs, it is for them a personal catastrophe, for them and their families. We'll have a look at that with the Australian Council of Trade Unions, the ACTU, straight after 11. Also, the Ox joins us. What is your most memorable grand final and why? For me, it was two, 2018 and 1979. I'll explain why after the news.
3: 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Gold Central Victoria. National news now.
5: 23 degrees in Melbourne, mostly sunny today, a maximum of 26. It's 11 o'clock. Good morning, I'm Madeline Burke. Police are appealing for witnesses and dash cam owners to come forward after a woman was struck by a truck in Croydon this morning. The woman suffered critical injuries after she was hit near the intersection of Mount Dandenong and Pars Road just after 8:30. The driver of the truck stopped at the scene. The opposition says Australia needs to have its own artificial intelligence capability that works in the national interest. An investigation is underway after an AI agent for the tech firm OpenAI managed to hack into the Medicare system. That happened in June, but OpenAI only emailed the government about it over the weekend. Shadow Industry Minister Andrew Hastie says it's a disturbing development.
6: Which is why I've been making the argument for investment here in Australia, a frontier lab, where we build something that works in the national interest and protects us. Because if there's rogue AI agents out there, we need actually to have our own defensive AI agents protecting Australian government data and private sector.
5: Victoria's overall crime rate has fallen. New stats show there were nearly 625,000 criminal offences recorded across Australia in the 12 months to June. The crime rate, which accounts for population growth, declined by 3.8%, but the recorded crime remains 13.2% higher than 3 years ago. The Premier says he's allowing Victorian pubs to trade until 3 a.m. because we need to move with the times. The changes to help businesses will fast-track licenses. Ben Carroll will also overturn rules which ban dogs from being brought inside venues. This year's Herald Sun Premiership posters have created a stir, with Mark Knight sent back to the drawing board over uber masculinity. The cartoonist told to Dee Worfy his original Fremantle design, which showed a muscular, beanie-clad, bearded Worfy with a tattoo reading First Flag. Knight telling 3AW the original poster didn't align with the Dockers' values.
7: The word came back, yeah, nah.
8: Really?
7: From the club.
8: Oh, okay.
9: Why not?
7: I went, what do you mean, yeah, nah? They said, well, it doesn't fit with the direction the club's heading in. And they said they're not celebrating uber masculinity.
9: Man.
7: And the poster was, you know, too angry.
5: After 31 years in policing and almost a decade as Secretary of the Police Union, Wayne Gatt has resigned to take on a new role leading Victoria's Labor Hire Authority. TPAV will now commence the process of appointing a new secretary. In finance, your Lords is down 109 points, the Aussie dollar buying 70.4 US cents.
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5: Fremantle will leave Perth this hour, embarking on their journey to the G to secure a maiden premiership. Jake Battrick reports from Perth Airport.
0: The Dockers are taking the same 23 players who played in last week's preliminary final win over the Swans in what could be an early indication of an unchanged lineup. Brandon Walker, Christian Cherry, Jager O'Meara and Brennan Cox are also on the flight. Whether either of them are selected in the final 23, that'll be confirmed this afternoon. Dozens of Freo fans were on hand to cheer on their heroes as they were whisked through the airport a short time ago. They'll land in Melbourne in a few hours and they'll gear up for tomorrow's grand final parade. At Perth Airport, Jake Battery.
5: And Brisbane has chosen triple premiership player Simon Black to present the Premiership Cup to the Lions if they win the grand final. That's the latest news and sport.
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8: Not too much sun around today, I'm afraid. Instead, we've got a cloudy day with a slight chance of a shower for Bendigo and showers for Ballarat. Still mild though. 25 for Bendigo and Castlemaine. Maryborough chasing 26 and around 24 degrees for Ballarat.
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15: With Tom Elliott.
4: 7 past 11, I began the program today talking a lot about this cost of living crisis, which sadly I think is going to get worse. We spoke to energy analyst Saul Kovonik. He's got a prediction out there that he thinks diesel's going to hit $4 a litre. And in a worst-case scenario here in Australia, might have to be rationed. We spoke with him after 9 o'clock news. We also spoke to Choice, who track a basket of a basic food basket from the supermarket, you know, fruits and eggs and milk and mincemeat, you know, basic things. And they found that basket increased in price between March and June by 7%. And that's on average between the four major supermarket groups. 7% a quarter is compounds to 30% a year. So that is a concern. And the third leg of this cost of living crisis for anybody who has a mortgage is the near certainty that the Reserve Bank will increase interest rates. Some people suggest we could have two or even three more quarter percent rate rises, which would really hurt. When you go back to the dark days of the pandemic, you know, one of the good things was, you know, interest rates were incredibly cheap. You get a home loan at 1.9% at one stage. Now it's more like 7%. Now, one other thing about the Reserve Bank, you know, and I think, you know, governments hate Reserve Banks because Reserve Banks always put up interest rates at the wrong time, you know, before elections and when government spending is too high. But the Reserve Bank's governor, Michelle Bullock, made a comment the other day. She talked about the need for rate rises to combat inflation and then said she'd like to see unemployment at 5% to slow down the economy. And I thought that was pretty callous, pretty heartless. Now, currently the unemployment rate's 4.5%. So to go from 4.5% to 5% means it's like a 10% increase in the number of people who are unemployed. Now, a bit of inflation is sort of bad for everyone, but if you're one of those people who becomes unemployed, it is catastrophic. You lose your job. And if you're an older Australian, like a worker who's in 50s or 60s, the chance of getting another job decline dramatically at that age. And I just thought it was just quite a mean-spirited thing to say for the head of the Reserve Bank. So, oh, well, we need unemployment to go up. Well, you know, I don't want people to lose their jobs. I don't want to see people who suddenly can't afford to feed their families or live normally. Anyway, we're going to speak to the Secretary of the ACTU in a moment. They're angry at the Reserve Bank too, so it's one of these times when the union movement and I agree with each other. On Australian slang, Stephen says Nino Colotta's book They're a Weird Mob encapsulates the problem of not understanding Australian slang beautifully. Yes, Stephen, we used to have a segment called The Pub Test and we used a bit of the movie, and it's an Australian guy in the pub with the Italian migrant saying, "It's your shout." And the Italian migrant says, "Why I should shout?" And he didn't understand that a shout meant to buy a round of beer. Katrina also says, "Why do younger people say all anyways and make it plural?" I would say the reason is, Katrina, is because we say always. We don't say all way. So if it's plural with always, then why wouldn't it be plural with anyways? But I take your point. Paul says, "I find it hard to believe the government only found out about the AI breach of our Medicare system recently. Paul says, "I think the timing is a lot more to do with Anthony Albanese's American visit." Look, you are being conspiratorial, Paul, but you may well be right. And Spiros, who may or may not be of Greek descent, says, "How much additional GST is the federal government making from the increased diesel and fuel costs?" The answer is, Spiros, well, probably a lot, because GST is a percentage tax, unlike the excise, which is a set amount of money per litre. So, you know, if petrol's $3 a litre versus $2, the GST component is 30 cents rather than 20 cents. However, to the extent that people purchase less fuel because it is so expensive, then maybe the GST doesn't go up as much as what you might think. I might add, although the federal government collects the GST, they give the money to the states. So it's effectively a state government tax administered by the federal government. All right, so let's go back to the third leg of the cost of living crisis, interest rates. Inflation is still high in this country. The Reserve Bank only has one tool to deal with inflation, that's putting interest rates up or down. And Michelle Bullock warned the other day, she said, "We might have to raise rates further." And also she said, "I would like to see unemployment rise to, say, 5% to cool down the economy." And I thought, you know, how awful to say that you effectively want people to lose their jobs. Our next guest is Secretary of the Australian Council of Trade Unions, Melissa Donnelly. Good morning.
15: Good morning, Tom.
4: What did you think about what Michelle Bullock had to say?
15: I think workers are really angry about what the governor of the Reserve Bank has said here. More workers out of work, and as you've said, facing a whole range of challenges for themselves and their families is not the answer to the current cost of living crisis that we're having in Australia. So people are pretty dismayed and worried that that's the approach the Reserve Bank is looking to take.
4: Years ago, I wasted a chunk of my life doing a master's degree, partly in economics, and one of my exam questions is, what is worse, high inflation or high unemployment? And I said that high unemployment was worse because high inflation chips away at everybody's living standards a bit. You know, if inflation goes up 5% and your income doesn't, that means your living standard goes down 5%, something like that. But for people who lose their jobs, their living standard goes down almost 100% overnight, and that's catastrophic for them. And I felt that, society, if you have to choose between the two, everybody losing a little bit of their purchasing power is probably better than some people losing everything. And yet it seems like Michelle Bullock and the Reserve Bank think the opposite, that they'd rather see inflation contained, even if it means people losing their jobs.
15: Well, and one of the things when you read Michelle Bullock's comments here, she's talking in very high economic terms. The reality of what she is proposing, and if the bank follows through, is that it would be nearly 100,000 further workers out of work. And yes, what that means for them, for their family, for the community, it is, as you say, catastrophic. And it's sometimes easy in these debates to use economic terms, but the reality is these are workers who would lose their job with catastrophic implications for themselves and their family.
4: Yeah, it'd be like going to the grand final at the MCG this Saturday and say, righto, you walk in through the gate, everybody's employed, there's 100,000 people there, and we say, righto, all of you are sacked, all 100,000. That's sort of what's being called for here, isn't it?
15: That's right, and workers are already doing it tough. We know that there are really significant cost of living pressures. Every time you go to Coles and Woolies, it costs more, and you've outlined most recent research on that. The idea that the answer to this is more workers out of work is really dismaying, and people are worried. People are really worried about what this means, and the prospect of further unemployment and losing your livelihood is catastrophic.
4: So what do we do? Because the problem about the Reserve Bank is they have pretty much one tool at their disposal, and that's interest rates. And, there's an old saying is that, when all you have is a big hammer, every problem looks like a nail. That's sort of what the Reserve Bank is like. I mean, they can talk about, this and that and all these complicated things in the economy, but at the end of the day, all they do is put interest rates up or put them down, and it looks like they're going to put them up. And I just wonder whether they see the harm that this might do.
15: Well, workers, are absolutely directly affected by their rise in prices that we're seeing, and workers want to see inflation come down. But higher unemployment is definitely not the answer. We need to address the causes of these higher prices, which is really, in our view, price gouging. We have corporate profits up. We have, examples like those supermarkets making very significant profits, outpacing wages, and workers' real wages are under really significant pressure.
4: Yeah, this is where you and I are going to diverge a bit, though, and I'll tell you why. I mean, most Australian public companies, like the supermarkets and whatever, are actually owned by union-run super funds, and so the high profits, which means high dividends, essentially flows into people's super accounts, many of which are members of the ACTU. So you could say you want lower profits for the big companies, but it also means lower dividends for people's super accounts.
15: Well, what we want to see is not the price gouging that we have seen from corporate Australia. We want to see competition policy that addresses that. But what we are hearing from Michelle Bullock, what we're seeing from the Reserve Bank is a very blunt tool that, there'll be higher unemployment in their view, and that they say that's a good thing. We need to think about what the real drivers of the inflation and the cost of living pressures are, and that's what we should be addressing. Workers are not the problem here.
4: Okay. The Labor Party was created 120-odd years ago by the union movement to represent the interests of workers in Parliament. I mean, do you think this Labor government, I'm talking about the one in Canberra, do you think they're doing a good job at the moment?
15: Well, we have seen important industrial relations reforms. So the reforms we've seen to the system around bargaining, the system around how wages are determined, the protections for workers in their workplaces are significant. And what that has actually driven, Tom, is nearly a million more workers covered by collective agreements, which do deliver better pay outcomes. And when they're negotiated by unions, they deliver $250 a week more. So we do think those measures are important. But obviously, the economic circumstances, the cost of living pressures that workers are facing are also really critical and, you know, need to have continued attention because workers are doing it tough.
4: Chris Bowen, the Energy Minister, keeps telling us power prices are going to go down. Is he doing a good job?
15: Well, we have to address the reality of what's happening in energy prices, but also in the climate. It is an important but very difficult area. And, you know, we support just transition for workers. We support renewable energies and the use of those. But we also need to address the broader cost of living pressures. We need to see wages, start to grow to match the inflation pressures that we're seeing. And this is the reality for the average worker who goes to Coles or Woolies. When you fill up your trolley, it costs more and more. And it's really important that we're addressing the everyday pressures that these workers are facing.
4: All right, thank you for your time. Melissa Donnelly, the Secretary of the Australian Council of Trade Unions. I do appreciate you coming on the program. 133693, mornings at 3aw.com.au. And I don't always agree with the union movement, but I was struck by these comments by Michelle Bullock, the head of the Reserve Bank, the other day, saying, oh, I want unemployment to go up from 4.5% to 5% to cool the economy. And as Melissa Donnelly just said, that sort of means roughly putting about 100,000 people out of work. And I just thought it was a callous thing to say. I did. 133693, come and join us. Mornings at 3aw.com.au. We'll take more calls, more emails at the moment. Cost of living, diesel going to $4 a litre, prices at the supermarket, AI hacking into government websites and getting access to our data. That is something to be concerned about. But on a lighter note, with the Ox in about 15 minutes' time, what's your most memorable grand final and why? I have two memories, one from when I was a boy, one from just a few years ago of grand finals. The grand finals in question are 2018 and 1979. What are your most memorable grand finals and why? The Ox is not far away at 19 past 11.
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4: Two past 11. The Deputy Prime Minister Richard Marles has been talking about setting up a new task force to investigate and do something about this OpenAI breach of our Medicare system. I'll play you a bit of what he had to say in a moment, but this has come to light. So, the AI breach took place on June the 18th. The company, OpenAI, only became aware of it in August. And after an internal investigation, Services Australia was emailed on September the 10th. That no one looked at the email until September the 15th. Is that extraordinary? So OpenAI sends Services Australia, which runs the Medicare website, a very important email. Our AI has hacked into your website successfully. You might need to do something about it. And it sits there in an inbox and no one even looks at it for 5 days. Tells you something about how government works and how the public service works. Emails coming in, mornings at 3aw.com.au. Howard says, how about the government spend less and do the right thing for the economy to reduce inflation? Well, yes, it's an issue, Howard, but governments, particularly Labor governments, love to spend money. They know that there's votes in spending money, there's not many votes in cutting expenditure back. And so Jim Chalmers, frankly, I mean, the federal government is now 28% of the economy. I mean, that is as big as it's ever been. Cathy says, why don't governments do more to control inflation rather than just relying upon the Reserve Bank? Well, the reason the Reserve Bank was given complete independence back in the 80s was because governments, by and large, wouldn't control.

0: for example, and fight wars. Now, we don't give that to an independent body. We say, no, that's the job of the government. Governments can pass all sorts of rules about taxation, like on budget night, and that's not done independently. Governments can approve infrastructure projects that don't make any sense, and they take independent advice and routinely ignore it. So why we signal out inflation as being worthy of an independent body like the Reserve Bank, I don't know. And that says if the Reserve Bank Governor Michelle Bullock wants more unemployment, she can sack herself and the rest of her board and set the example for the rest of us. Good on you, Nat. Bruce, good morning.
1: Hey, g'day, Tom. Look, I love your show, but I'll say it as it is. I always do. You're getting very weak. Now, the Secretary of the ACTU, the union movement's got to take a lot of the blame for this high inflation at the moment. They've had their finger in the pie. They're running the federal government, whether we like it or not. The unions, a lot of the union movement is pulling the strings behind the scenes. And they're a lot of the blame for it. Now, why didn't you bring that up with us?
0: Well, because, Bruce, I invited them on because rarely do I agree with the union movement, but on this I did. I particularly took issue with Michelle Bullock at the Reserve Bank, and, you know, she wouldn't come on because she's an independent public servant, saying just casually, oh, I'd like to increase unemployment by 100,000 people. And I just thought, look, there's many different theories, Bruce, which I didn't have time to get into about why inflation is going up. Like, I mean, the crisis in the Middle East, I mean, our government would love to fix that if it could, but it can't. Is it higher wages? Some of it. Is it federal government spending? Some of it. Is it these promises about energy prices coming down and instead they go up? That is some of it. Is it price gouging, as Melissa Donnelly said? No, I don't think so. And I put that to her by saying, well, you know, your union-run super funds basically own the supermarkets. They're the shareholders. Thank you, Bruce. But I'm not getting weak. I can guarantee you that. Tony, hello.
2: Yeah, hi, Tom. How's things with you this morning?
0: Yeah, very good. Thanks, Tony.
2: Tom, I think Michelle Bullock is going to get her wish because I can see that if fuel's going to go to $4 a litre and the basket of groceries is continually going up, I can see that people are going to lose their jobs because yep. Businesses will not be able to sustain it.
0: I agree.
2: I can see a recession coming.
0: And there's a limit to how much of that increase in fuel prices you can pass on to people. I mean, diesel at $4 a litre will make just about everything a lot more expensive, and there's only so much extra that people can pay.
2: That makes my truck run at about $6 a kilometre.
0: Oh, so you got what have you got, a B double or something?
2: Yeah.
0: So $6 a kilometre. So you're using 1.5 litres of diesel, you'll be using 1.5 litres of diesel for each K that you travel.
2: Effectively, yes.
0: Right. So if it does go to $4 a litre, I mean, obviously, would you just push up your prices or do you have the ability to do that?
2: Not to a certain extent, no, because the customer just won't be able to. I mean, I can tack on a 25% or whatever fuel levy. But at the end of the day, the customer's going to say, I'm sorry, you're too dear, we can't afford you. And yeah. Then they'll go elsewhere, and then somebody else will do the same thing. And after the conglomerates and the corporates, that'll be the end of it.
0: And what sort of stuff do you generally move about?
2: It can be grain, it can be potatoes, it's bulk transport, anything.
0: Yeah, but it's agricultural.
2: You can tip it in and pour it out.
0: But it's agricultural stuff. Food.
2: Yeah.
0: Yeah. Okay.
2: Yeah. And they don't have that. My customers don't have the flexibility or the room or the capability to absorb an exorbitant price increase like that.
0: This is the problem, Tony. You're right. Thank you. I mean, if you're a potato grower, and we've got plenty of them in Victoria as well as down in Tassie and other places, and you've signed a 6-month deal with Coles to supply, you know, whatever potatoes, and there's no ability to change the price. And then the truckie says, well, my fuel prices have gone up, you know, 25 or 30%. You need to pay extra. Well, the potato grower's like, right, I get a fixed price for my potatoes from Coles when I deliver them to their distribution centre, but the cost of shipping the potatoes or driving the potatoes there has gone up a lot. What do you do? And this is how it works. All right, we'll go back to calls in a moment. 133693, Acting Prime Minister Richard Marles has been speaking to the media following the release of details about this AI hack into Medicare. Here's a bit of what he has said the government will do in response.
3: The impact of this event is minor, but it is a very serious incident because in an unintended way, an AI agent has entered into an Australian government website in a way which is unauthorised.

0: In response to this, we are establishing a task force which is being led by the Department of Prime Minister and Cabinet that will involve the Australian Signals Directorate, the AI Safety Institute, the Office of AI and other government agencies. This will be a task force that will be rapid. It will look at this incident thoroughly, but it will also examine our posture in respect of emerging AI cyber threats. It will look at the security of government networks. It will look at the legal arrangements that we have in place in respect of an incident of this kind.
1: Righto, so the federal government's going to put together a task force to look at AI. I mean, look, that's all great. And maybe a bit of what he was saying about having to beef up our own security, possibly using a different AI, but I don't know, a federal government task force versus, you know, the AI giants in America and China. I think I unfortunately have to back the AI there. 133693, mornings at 3aw.com.au. It is 11:30. News headlines now with Madeline Burke. Madeline, good morning.
2: Good morning again, Tom. A woman is fighting for life after she was hit by a truck in Croydon this morning. Police are appealing for witnesses and dash cam owners to come forward. This collision happened near the intersection of Mount Dandenong and Pars Roads just after 8:30. The truck driver was not physically injured. After 31 years in policing and almost a decade as Secretary of the Police Union, Wayne Gatt has resigned. He's taking on a new role leading Victoria's Labour Hire Authority. The Premier says he's allowing Victorian pubs to trade until 3 in the morning because we need to move with the times. The changes will help businesses fast-track licences. Ben Carroll will also overturn rules which ban dogs from being brought inside venues.
1: See, I'm absolutely opposed to all of this. I'm allergic to dogs, so I don't want them in pubs. I'm also allergic to cats, so I don't want you bringing your pet cat with you. And I think, when I lived in the UK a long time ago, the pubs closed. I think it was 10. And yeah, so you'd have people that order like sort of four drinks or something just before 10 o'clock and drink them. But I don't think you need to go to a pub beyond about midnight, do you, Madeline? Or am I just getting too old?
2: I certainly can't stay up past 10 p.m. these days. But, yeah, I guess a bit of debate over those pets being allowed in pubs. As you say, you have allergies. A lot of people do. I think the final call will be with the publican, what they choose to do there. And Brisbane has chosen triple premiership player Simon Black to present the Premiership Cup to the Lions if they win the grand final on Saturday. Earlier this week, Fremantle announced Sean McManus would do their honours. Those stories and more in the news with Stephanie Wacklewick at midday, Tom.
1: Thank you very much, Madeline. Thank you for your work this morning. 133693, The Ox, David Schwartz is next. What grand finals have stuck in your head and why? And as I mentioned, two incidents from two grand finals have really stuck in my head. One was 2018. The other was the dawn of time, 1979. That's ahead at 28 to midday.
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11: On Gold Central Victoria, your say now with Tom Elliott, thanks to Moama RSL. Good times made great.
1: It is 24 to midday. The Ox in a moment. First though, Rowan has emailed us. He says, why don't we use AI to protect websites like the Medicare one? Well, that's what it might be, Rowan. I mean, in future, website security will be one AI fighting another AI in cyberspace.
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13: But it ain't about how hard you hit. It's about how hard you can get hit and keep moving forward. That's how winning is done.
12: Sports with David the Ox Schwartz.
1: Well, obviously it's grand final week and there's a lot of excitement about this grand final. I mean, we are, of course, have two interstate teams being Fremantle and Brisbane. Arguably, we have the best two teams in the grand final. There was no surprises. And it made me think about grand finals that stick in your memory and why. Ox, good morning.
14: Morning, Tom. Mine's a bad one.
1: Oh.
14: Go back to 84.
1: Mm.
14: Do you remember it?
1: Well, yes, Essendon beat Hawthorn.
14: Yeah, they did. And who was in front at three-quarter time?
1: Hawthorn.
14: Yeah. And who ripped up the last quarter? Can you remember?
1: No.
14: Little fella, Leon Baker.
1: Leon Baker.
14: Little Leon Baker just ripped my heart out. But and it taught me a very valuable lesson very early on. Don't ring your mates at three-quarter time and brag.
1: No.
14: Because they come down and they throw eggs at your house. I was only 12 or 13 at the time, but I learned a valuable lesson.
1: Well, the Hawthorn supporters, don't get ahead of yourself. You're a very emotional bunch.
14: Yeah,
1: now called the bottle chuckers.
14: Yeah, the bottle chuckers.
1: You know, throwing things at the umpire when the, you know, when your players just hang on to the ball and wonder why they're not getting a free kick.
14: 86 was a good one for Hawthorn supporters as well.
1: It was.
14: Yeah. 42 points over your mob.
1: Yes, I was there.
14: Yep. So, no, there's been some great grand final, and we'll leave it open to our callers because I know they'll have great memories. There's been, I think when you think of grand final, and you always go on about Dom Sheed, right?
1: I do.
14: You love Dom Sheed because you were right behind him.
1: I don't love him per se, but I just happened to be right behind him in the stand. And it was the last grand final I attended with my father before he died. And, you know, when he just kicked that ball from 50 metres and it curves and it curves, and you could see all the Collingwood supporters, just their heads dropped, and that was it, you know.
14: I was lucky enough to play in one. Unlucky that we got belted, but...
1: So what year? 2000.
14: So the Bombers got us. But I had a young boy who was... that had cancer. And we'd done, you know, I got to know him really well, and he carried my bags in and was part of the part of the day. So he actually took my nerves away, and you know, I spoke to him just recently about that day. That was a really important part of it. I don't know if it happened today as much because you got to be switched on, you got to do this, you got to do that. Mm. But I know it's a memory that he'll have forever, and it was really important.
1: It's interesting because I once asked my dad, like, why in our family do we all barrack for Carlton? And it was the same thing. When my grandfather was a little boy in the 1920s, there was a Carlton player who lived up the road.
14: Yep.
1: And back then the players, not like today, where you're chauffeur-driven around in limousines, they went to the ground on public transport.
14: Catch a tram in or...
1: And my grandfather, who might have been eight or something, would follow him and carry his bags into the ground. And that's what. So for me, well, I mentioned 2018, so I won't bang on about that. There's two others. 79, I was sitting above looking down when Wayne Harms knocked the ball in and Ken Sheldon kicked the goal and, you know, Carlton beat Collingwood by 5 points.
14: Was it in or out?
1: I think it was in. And in that, my understanding of the
14: rule. Well, in the car park?
1: In the air. So.
14: It was a long way out.
1: It was inside the MCG.
14: But what a moment. What a moment. It was. And we never forget it.
1: Because the ball basically skewed sideways off his boot, but he ran after it.
14: That was 47 years ago.
1: And thumped it in. And in fact, there were still several minutes to go. Yep. It wasn't like that won the game. And then a few years later, 1982, when Helen D'Amico decided to wear nothing but a Carlton scarf and run out onto the ground. And I would have been 14 going on 15. And they're quite exciting.
14: It was unbelievable.
1: It was.
14: Unbelievable.
1: I don't think we've had a grand final streaker since then.
14: No, we haven't had a streaker. And she was a paid one. So she was. I think she was worked in the industry.
1: I think she did.
14: In South Australia, actually. And her name will never be forgotten.
1: No, that's right. I mean, if she wanted to become famous, and apparently she did become quite famous in those circles for a few years afterwards. I mean, it's one of those industries where you don't keep doing it beyond a certain age.
14: No. But, that was that is a memorable moment for sure.
1: It was. And I've got a picture of it on my wall at home. And Bruce Toole sort of looking, I mean, he doesn't quite know where to look and how to react.
14: Was it Wayne Johnson that grabbed her by the scarf?
1: I'm not sure. I'm not. Anyway.
14: Yeah.
1: I'll check. Anyway. All right, most memorable grand finals and why? 133-693. Shane, good morning.
15: Yeah, g'day, guys. Love your show. I've got just two quick ones. 2018, when West Coast beat Collingwood by 5 points, that was brilliant.
1: Yes.
15: But I'm a Carlton supporter. And 1979, Tom, I went, me and a mate who broke for Richmond, we went to a friend's house. They were having a massive party. And there was, like, Collingwood streamers everywhere. Everything was all done up. There was about 30 Collingwood supporters. And I was a sole Carlton supporter, and it was the best day ever.
1: You were lucky to get out alive.
15: 17.
1: It was sort of like the sports version of Don's Party, the movie.
14: Yep.
1: When there's one Liberal supporter at the house and everybody else is a Labor voter.
14: Yeah.
1: And, of course, Labor loses the election.
14: What was the margin at one stage in that match?
1: Oh,
14: was it 40-odd?
1: No, that was you're thinking of 70.
14: That was 70, yeah.
1: Collingwood were well in front. Okay. And, in fact, in 1982... No, 81, I should say. Collingwood were well in front again and threw it away. And I've spoken to Tony Shaw about it.
14: That's his big one, isn't it?
1: In 81, it's like, oh, my God, this is happening to us again. Because Collingwood at that stage had lost the 81, the 80, the 79 and 77 grand finals, and he played in all of them. And it can't be a great feeling. Graham, hello.
16: G'day, how are you going? And congratulations, David, on just the fantastic career that you had.
14: Thank you, Graham. Appreciate it.
1: Still going. Still going.
14: Far
16: still
14: from
16: going.
14: Gone.
16: Yeah. Now, I haven't been to many grand finals because I live in Albury, but I saw the 89 grand
14: final. Oh, what a ripper.
16: And I just couldn't believe how good it was, how good Ablett was.
1: He kicked nine goals that day and managed to lose, which he would be off.
14: Hawthorn were paddling. Yeah, it was and beautiful weather and the day was just set up. And from the start of the very first bounce when Yates ran through Durham and Dipper had his lungs hanging out. It was just chock-packed, wasn't it, Graham?
16: Just incredible, David. Yeah, and the most unbelievable part was every time Hawthorn kicked a goal in the last quarter, Ablett kicked one.
1: It couldn't be stopped.
16: Ablett against the rest,
1: Graham, in anticipation of this segment today, I found a bit of video which just details every one of Ablett's nine goals.
14: Crazy.
1: It's extraordinary. extraordinary. Crazy. He was unstoppable.
14: Yeah.
1: Graham, if you are a reader, an old friend of mine, Anthony Wilson, or Tutty Wilson's his name, he wrote a book a few years ago called The Great Grand Final. It's not necessarily the greatest.
14: But it's one of the great books, isn't it?
1: And it's a really good book, and it details the lead up to it and what was happening during the game. And Tony's, you know, interviewed a ton of people who are involved in it, and it's well worth a read, Graham. Evelyn, hello.
17: Hi, thanks for taking my call, and I listen to you all the time.
1: Oh, thank you.
17: 1995 Grand Final, yes. Carlton Geelong. Went along with my husband and two kids. A friend of mine, my kids were 10 and 12. It was the first time they ever heard the song "He's Going Home" in the back of a divvy van, because someone got arrested and they sang it all the way home.
1: Yes.
17: Had a big party that night. But the reason I'm ringing, friends of mine went to the dinner that night, the Carlton dinner.
1: Yes.
17: They bought me a Guernsey, the number 40. Had all the players, David Parkin. Now, your father was there, wasn't he?
1: Oh, yes,
17: night?
1: He was there, and he was at Princess Park the next day. Yeah.
17: Signature, so it's all in a Perspex box with the Carlton Geelong score on it, and it's pride of place.
1: Oh, well, that's wonderful to hear. The funny thing about that grand final was, I was at it, and the last one Carlton won, but it was expected to be a tight, tough game.
14: It was 10 goals in the end.
1: And it was more than that. But in the last quarter, Carlton was 82 or 83 points ahead, and they took the foot off the accelerator, and Geelong kicked three goals in junk time. But, I mean, it was the most one-sided game from the word go, and yet it was not supposed to be like that.
14: No, it wasn't. One of the 61 points was the actual margin.
1: That's right.
14: So,
1: what do you think? Do you think this Saturday will see a tough, tight game?
14: Yeah, I think on paper they're pretty similar.
1: Yeah.
14: Experience will count.
1: Having Lockie Neal.
14: Yeah, he'll be playing.
1: Oh, you think he'll play?
14: Yeah, he'll play.
1: Righto.
14: If you can't get a good behaviour, if you can't get exemption for 320 games, we're never going to. Why even have the rule?
1: David Schwartz, King's Counsel, says Lockie Neal will play.
14: He will play.
1: More calls in a moment at 14 to 12.
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1: It is 11 to 12, weather now for Roth Newton. Their 20% off lounge suite sale is on now. 20% off Lazy Boy IMG in Australian made. It is currently 24. It's much warmer than what it's been the rest of this week. Our forecast top today is 26. John, hello.
2: Oh, how are you, boys?
1: You're good.
2: Yeah, listen, I buried for Sydney Swans. Yeah. So to me, 2005 and 2006, 2005, my mum and dad waited 75 years.
14: Oh, wow.
1: Yeah.
2: To see the
14: Leo Barry.
2: Seriously, it was just fantastic. And the following year, when they beat us, and I reckon their captain, the Pompeian chemist, may have something to do with that. But anyway, yeah, I've got no hard feelings, obviously.
14: No, clearly moved on.
1: They were two classic back-to-back grand finals.
14: Still the best call in grand final, Stephen Quatermain, Leo Barry, new star.
1: Yeah. I actually called the 2006 grand final for community radio station 3RRR.
14: How'd you go?
1: Terribly. We had just a little TV in the studio, and I'd never done it before. 2006.
14: Okay,
1: So it was the one that West Coast won.
14: Yeah,
1: and the problem is all the West Coast footballers had the same sort of peroxided hairdo, and I couldn't tell them apart. Even Chris Judd still had hair at that stage.
14: Well, I interviewed him at the airport the next morning for Channel 7, and my goodness me.
1: Mm. So what, they enjoyed themselves?
14: Yep.
1: Okay. Yes, no, but they were two cracking grand finals, and hopefully it's the sort of thing we'll see this coming Saturday. Although you just never know. You know, some years, well, sometimes mentally teams just get a bit overawed by the
14: day. These sides are close.
1: Yeah.
14: These sides are close. So I can't expect this. This won't be a blowout.
1: No. Well, it could be high scoring, but it'll be close.
14: It won't be a blowout.
1: No.
14: No.
1: Okay. Roslyn, hello.
3: Oh, good morning, Tom. Good morning, David. The most memorable grand final I ever attended, and it's a bit out of left field here, was VFA. Late 1960s, Port Melbourne versus Dandenong.
1: Oh, yes.
3: And, a couple of girlfriends and myself headed off, and back then Channel O used to televise it.
1: That's right.
3: Live. And then they'd replay it on the Sunday night. And so got home after the game, and Mum said, oh, where were you? And I said, oh, we were behind the city goals, and because it was a punt road. And Dad said, oh, right, very good. And that night, getting ready for bed, Dad said, oh, sit up and watch the replay. Oh. So sat up and watched the replay, and in the last quarter, the cameras panned around to a massive fight under the scoreboard, and there was myself and my two girlfriends punching away, and Dad said, oh, you got a few good ones in there.
14: Goodness me.
1: So who are you fighting with, Roslyn?
14: Who wasn't
3: you? The Dandenong supporters.
1: You're a Burroughs supporter, were you, for Port Melbourne?
3: Absolutely, and went on to, and still do, barrack for Sydney.
1: Oh, good.
14: Well, you might have inspired Buster Harlan, who made his debut in 71, who's considered one of the hard blokes of Port Melbourne, and he might have been watching some of the action and decided to take it on himself.
1: The 70s and the 80s, the VFA was very watchable because they only had 16 players on the grounds, and B, there were a lot of fights. Like, they'd started to really try and stop that.
14: Well, they were wharfies, weren't they?
1: Yeah, they were. I mean, the sad story, when I played football at Melbourne Uni in the 80s, there was a homeless man who used to sort of sleep under the scoreboard, like it had a, you know, where the cricket nets were stored. And he'd drink his bottle of port, then he'd stagger out at half time and sort of dance around. But he'd been a Port Melbourne supporter. And he says, up the Burrows, up the Burrows. And I don't know whether he thought he was at the Port Melbourne ground or what was going on. It was sad, but funny at the same time. With a look ahead to the afternoon's program, Tony Moclair is live from the MCG precinct, I think is the modern word. Tony, good morning.
4: Footy Fest is what they're calling it. The place is teeming with people. And Tom, just say the word and I'll pick you up something from the Kylie Chalet, or shorter.
1: Yes, I'm spinning around. Well, I'll be there tomorrow, so I'm looking forward to inspecting the merchandise.
4: Very well patronised. On the show today, 60 years today since the St Kilda Grand Final. We'll be talking about that. Neil Mitchell with a reality check. The most accurate TV show, if you've worked in an industry, that's what he wants to know. We're also talking about pets and how expensive they can be. Manu and Colin from My Kitchen Rules will be visiting me here at the outside broadcast van, and Kev Poulton will talk DIY disasters. There'll also be travel with Jammo talking about Vegas. So I'll see you at the footy.
1: All right, good to hear. Thank you, Tony. We'll take one more quick call. John, good morning.
5: Yeah, good morning, Tom and David. Just got to go back a fair way. I'm a mad Essendon supporter. I have to go back to 93.
1: That day was a disaster, John.
14: The baby
1: you know
14: bombers.
5: That's how far I have to go back. But I went to the prelim. We played Adelaide at the Crows at the MCG the week before the granny, and we were getting flogged by about 40 points at halftime. And I think Michael Long and Tim Watson and that just unbelievable.
1: Yeah, and if memory serves me correctly, John, about the grand final, Michael Long, I think, got the Norm Smith. And it's like he had his own ball that day and his own paddock of ground just to run around in, and no one could touch him.
14: It was Gavin Wanganeen too, wasn't it?
1: Yeah. It was this year. Very good. Ox, we better leave it there. Good to talk with you.
14: Enjoy your grand final, Tom.
1: Who's going to win on Saturday?
14: I'll tip Brisbane by 11 points.
1: Right, I'll tip Freo. 133693 at 5 to 12.
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1: It is almost midday. We've got news with Stephanie Wackley coming up in a moment. Following that, afternoon starring Tony Moclair. In the running for the weekly Word of the Street prize is John, who told us about that three-car accident at the corner of Middleborough Road and the Maroondah Highway in Box Hill. No one was hurt, but it did cause traffic woes. The weekly prize we'll give it away this time tomorrow is a $1,000 voucher to spend at Imp Jewelry, the handmade and rembobbling specialist. And if you win that, you'll automatically be in the running for the yearly prize, 60 grand towards a Mercedes of your choice. Thanks to our great friends at Mercedes-Benz.
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10: G'day, it's Tom Parry with your local news. A suspected medical episode has resulted in a three-car crash in Epsom. The collision happened yesterday evening on the Midland Highway, where it's believed a blue hatchback ran into the rear of a car before hitting another car parked on the side of the road. The Bendigo Addy reports that the hatchback's driver was seen slumped over just before the crash. Central Victorians are being warned to expect a major police presence on the roads. Bendigo's Highway Patrol Unit will target impaired driving this long weekend as part of the annual road safety blitz known as Operation Scoreboard. Last year's operation saw 156 drivers caught over the alcohol limit and exactly 100 positive drug tests recorded statewide. Political pundits have Andrew Lethlean as the favourite to win the seat of Bendigo East at the upcoming state election, but the Nationals candidate tells us that his focus is elsewhere.
11: I don't look at polls, I don't look at, you know, bookies and so on. I think the main thing is I've put my hand up because I'm sick and tired of the way of the direction of both state and federal governments, and, you know, I certainly don't want my kids paying for the poor decisions made today.
10: Those hoping to run an activity or get together in Castlemaine and surrounds can apply for Mount Alexander Shire's event grants, which close tomorrow.
12: Whether it's for a small quick response grant, which is for a small event, or one of the other streams, which allows organisations to apply for up to $5,000 for larger events, or even apply for multi-year events.
10: Shire CEO Michael Lanier speaking there. And in sport, history beckons for a couple of Central Victorian football products during this weekend's AFL Grand Final. Josh Tracy, a former Bendigo Pioneers player, will be suiting up for Fremantle, who are chasing their first ever premiership, while Maryborough's Kai Lohman is eyeing a third straight flag with the Brisbane Lions.
9: Gold Central Victoria, national news, now.
13: Humphrey. The acting Prime Minister has described an AI agent accessing an Australian government website as utterly unacceptable. It's been revealed an OpenAI agent interacted with four public Australian websites back in June, including the Medicare statistics portal, where it engaged in misaligned behaviour. OpenAI only notified the government 3 months later. Richard Miles says it's deeply concerning, but no patient data was accessed.
15: This is a very serious incident. It is utterly unacceptable. And again, as the Prime Minister made clear, he has expressed this to Sam Altman, the CEO of OpenAI.
13: The Bureau of Meteorology is under fire following a nationwide outage overnight. Radar, flood and observation data went offline for about 9 hours from 7:30 last night. All systems have since been restored, including on the website and the app. Woolworths is closing the gap on Aldi when it comes to prices, but there's no good news in that for shoppers. Choice has found Aldi remains the cheapest place to buy groceries in Australia, but the margin is narrowing. It's also revealed prices overall have leapt by 7% in 3 months. The death of Dolly Parton has sparked a legal feud, with the country singer's estate securing a restraining order against her nephew, Brian Seaver, accusing him of sending threatening messages and trying to damage her business interests. And the ARIA Award nominations are out. Tame Impala and Genesis Owusu lead the pack with 8 nominations each. Kylie Minogue, Keith Urban and Troye Sivan are also up for awards. In sport, it's D-Day for Lachie Neal, with the Lions taking his one-match ban for a gut punch on Hawthorn's Jack Ginnivan to the appeals board this afternoon. If he is unsuccessful, he will miss Saturday's grand final against Fremantle. And a former Newcastle great is confident the Knights can continue their fairy tale finals run and cause a boil over in Sunday's prelim against the Panthers. Kurt Gidley telling Nine the Knights have to be brave and take chances when they've got the ball.
0: I'd be looking to kick in behind them early on some of our attacking players because they're going to be coming pretty hard.
13: That's the latest news and sport.
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17: Good afternoon, I'm Gabriel Hodson. The Victorian Farmers Federation is asking producers to join up quick if they want to get fast-tracked visas for their working holiday makers. To help address the urgent need for workers to help with the imminent harvest, the National Farmers Federation has worked with the Department of Home Affairs to establish a priority processing system. The process is only available to members of the VFF or other NFF member organisations, such as the New South Wales Farmers, QFF, WA Farmers and more. The Shearing Contractors Association of Australia has penned a letter to the UK government asking for visa exceptions to be made for Aussie and Kiwi shearers. Secretary Jason Letchford says our shearers are at a low risk of overstaying their UK visas.
18: Australian shearers make more money per day working in Australia, you know, taking the foreign exchange and everything into account. It's a bit of a fun working holiday for them, but once the work runs out over there, which it does once the summer ends, they really don't have an income. There's no value in them sticking around there to have no money when they can come back home and get stuck into our peak season here, and, you know, some of them will be making $1,000 a day when they come back.
17: The association says without Southern Hemisphere shearers, the UK wool industry would quickly shrink. Locust egg hatching has been detected in parts of the northern Mallee, prompting a warning to Agriculture Victoria to ramp up surveillance. When hatching has occurred, they want farmers to get ready to treat them using registered chemicals that suit their specific needs. The department says spraying will be most effective around a fortnight after hatching, when young locusts are on the ground and banding together but not yet flying. The VFF's Ryan Milgate says if it's not taken seriously, it can be catastrophic.
20: They literally just come through and eat you out of house and home. They'll eat anything green. And not to mention just, you know, if you're driving up the road, your cars get absolutely painted with just these mashed grasshoppers. But they just come through in swarms and they just mow anything green down.
17: Victorian farmers can report locust activity via the Agriculture Victoria website or the department's customer service centre. Agri-political organisations are ramping up campaigns to protect farming ahead of the Victorian election on November 28 and the New South Wales election on March 13. New South Wales Farmers President Rebecca Reardon has told crowds at the Henty Machinery Field Days they need to protect the future.
21: I want my children to inherit more opportunities and not more obstacles going forward. The next generation is what it is all about. We are fighting misinformation, deep ideologies, and an oversimplification of complex issues that are facing farmers. Governments that just will not listen to how their decisions are affecting us.
17: The Henty Machinery Field Days wrap up today at 5. Victoria's Shadow Agriculture Minister wants to know what's happened to a promised 10 million litre diesel reserve for the state's agriculture. The National's Emma Keely says there's been no information about where it's stored and how farmers can access it if we reach the trigger level of level 4 of the National Fuel Security Plan.
22: We've got harvest looming and we know that fuel prices are going up, with the risk of a scarcity of
2: fuel at one of the toughest times for farmers and when they need access to diesel, and yet the Victorian government haven't even published how farmers would be able to access a diesel stockpile should they need it in maybe a matter of weeks.
17: The Financial Review is reporting that the national diesel stockpile for all industries now sits at 31 days. That's down from a peak of 39 days in August. A study's found having cows or sheep in the paddock might just be good for the health of the soil and other plants that later grow there. Jordan Tunbridge has more.
3: It's long been assumed that grazing has a negative effect on the ability of soils to store carbon. The carbon gets there in the first place via the roots of grassland plants. But a study from the University of Iceland and published in Global Change Biology Communications has found the reverse appears to be true. The team looked at real-world data from local grasslands where grazing's been abandoned and found this resulted in lower carbon storage. In grasslands with continued grazing, there was a consistent pattern of higher soil carbon. Long-term, they also found ecological shifts with plants preferring low-carbon soils taking over. Jordan Tunbridge, National Rural News.
17: This is National Rural News.
4: Central Victoria weather, thanks to Prestige Jayco Bendigo.
5: Good afternoon, a mostly sunny afternoon. Bendigo and Maryborough heading for 25, Castlemaine 24 and Ballarat 22. Tomorrow for the AFL Grand Final public holiday, cloudy. Slight chance of a shower of Bendigo. Showers for Ballarat, Bendigo and Castlemaine 25, Maryborough 26, Ballarat tomorrow a top of 24.
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5: Good afternoon to you. Hope it is going along well. I know it's only early, isn't it, for the afternoon. At least Dave in for Kylie for your Thursday afternoon feel-good work day. Totally 80s lunch at this hour. Some of those things that were big in the 80s. I know arcades were big. Arcades were very, very big. Almost everyone would hang out at the arcade. I even did that back in the 80s. A couple of us would sneak on down there and cost me a fortune in 20 cent pieces. Gotta be honest, I wasn't really good on those games. Anyway, we'll talk about some of those other things that were popular in the 80s this hour, including the music. We've got The Clash coming up this hour. They were popular. Dragon on the way. Got to see Dragon a couple of times. In my 20s, it was. Not in the 80s, but into the early 90s. The Bangles coming up as well. And Fleetwood Mac, Seven Wonders. Good afternoon to you. Yes, the 80s lunch. Totally 80s lunch. Part of

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Gold Central Victoria FM 98.3 AM 1071. It's your feel good work days, and it's the totally 80s lunch with Phil Collins. You can't hurry love the 80s. Seriously, I was talking about arcades before. Another thing that was big in the 80s, and did I notice them in the shops again recently? The yo-yo in the 80s was like the fidget spinner in the 2010s. It was considered the stable toy in every kid's bedroom. Cheap, incredibly entertaining. And if you were as good as what I was, you'd probably whack yourself in the head with it. The yo-yo was a big part of my 80s. What about yourself? Have a bit of a think about it. Well, the music.

0: the Bendigo Riders Council. Very popular, and they're meeting again next Wednesday, September 30. Now, take along pens and paper, be inspired by the professional riding industry presenters. It's on with supper and door prize included in the cost at the Bendigo Library, Hargrove Street, from 7 through until 9, again next Wednesday, the 30th of September. Just $10. Just $10. And more details about it can be found at our website, goldcentralvictoria.com.au, the Bendigo Riders Council, part of the community file. Stopping and thinking about it, writing was a big part of my 80s too. So was reading. It's your feel-good work days. Reminiscing, David, reminiscing.
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0: Old Central Victoria FM 98.3 AM 1071. You feel good work days. The Bangles. Eternal Flame on the totally 80s lunch. Been talking about some of those things in the 80s that we couldn't get enough of. What was the thing with leg warmers? I just couldn't get my head around that. Crazy fad, crazy fashion, leg warmers. Yes, absolutely correct. No, I can say I didn't have a set of leg warmers in the 80s. I can honestly say that. Hey, look, back next week, where in the world? Every Thursday on Gold Central Victoria, you'll get a description of a commonly known place across Central Victoria, maybe Victoria, perhaps Australia, maybe it's a global spot. It's part of your early mornings, the wake-up call. Yeah, to win the $50 voucher, you've got to correctly identify the place being described. Where in the World is back next Thursday with Kylie. Normally it's Robbo, but Robbo's on holidays. It's part of the wake-up call, thanks to Hartley's Hunting and Fishing on Gold Central Victoria.
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8: Hello, I'm Monique Crichton. The nation's unemployment rate has risen in August. It's up 0.1% to 4.6%. That's despite 39,000 jobs being added. We're being told there are more people looking for work. The federal government is reassuring us that personal data has not been accessed following a breach by an AI agent. An open AI agent accessed the Medicare Statistics Reporting Service portal back in June while undergoing training, with the Australian government notified just over 2 weeks ago. Government Services Minister Katie Gallagher says, fortunately, it's a standalone website.
9: It's public facing and it is not in any way related to Medicare in terms of claims, payments, processing individual information. So that's it's a completely different system and the two shouldn't be conflated.
8: A task force has been set up to investigate. China's President Xi Jinping has touched down in the US for his state visit. Donald Trump and wife Melania personally welcomed him on the tarmac at Joint Base Andrews. AI and Taiwan will be high on the agenda during talks this week. And a big pivot for Aussie actress Margot Robbie. She's taken on her husband's surname 10 years after they got married. Documents linked to her production company have her listed as Margot Ackerley. It's not clear if she'll keep Robbie for acting.
10: Ah!
8: In sport, the Dockers are Melbourne bound ahead of Saturday's grand final with the Lions. Both sides will have a captain's run tomorrow after the parade. The Roosters have a couple of crook players ahead of tomorrow night's clash with the Dolphins, but coach Trent Robinson is confident James Tedesco and Daly Cherry-Evans will be right to go. And we're just 5 hours out from the start of Australia's one-day cricket match with South Africa in Durban. That's the latest in news and sport.
0: Gold Central Victoria weather for the Courthouse Hotel, Pall Mall, Bendigo.
10: Mostly sunny this afternoon. Bendigo and Maribor expecting 25, Castlemaine 24, Ballarat 22. Tomorrow for the AFL Grand Final public holiday, the AFL Grand Final Eve public holiday, cloudy with a slight chance of a shower for Bendigo, showers for Ballarat. Bendigo and Castlemaine 25, Maribor 26, Ballarat tomorrow a top of 24.
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10: It's Dave in this afternoon. Don't forget that we do have a public holiday tomorrow. Really, is it the AFL Grand Final on Saturday? That snuck through real quick, didn't it? Hey, look, let's continue it on. REM on the way this hour. Cat Stevens coming up. And we've got some Whitney Houston. Want to dance? Let's get into it. Blondie. Heart of Glass on your Thursday afternoon.

cheers to those moments in music you just have to crank up. Come on, it's a nice day for a white wedding. 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

0: 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This will be here before you know it. October 3 and 4, big weekend at Macedon. Because this October, one of Victoria's most cherished garden events is back and better than ever. The Bolabek Garden Fair. It returns as its 12th year. And it invites visitors to explore, indulge and connect. Absolutely gorgeous, but there's plenty of history there as well. If you'd like some more details about the Bolabek Garden Fair, again, October 3 and 4 that weekend, do a search on Facebook, Bolabek Garden Fair, Macedon, Victoria. You'll find it that way.
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7: G'day, it's Gareth here from iHeart's Your News Now with your news headlines. The acting PM has branded a breach by OpenAI as utterly unacceptable after one of the company's agents breached the Medicare statistics portal. Woolies is closing the gap on Aldi when it comes to pain at the checkout as overall prices jump. The ARIA Award nominations are out. Tame Impala and Genesis Owusu leading the pack. And the Lions are sweating on Lachie Neal's availability for the grand final. Get your news when you want it. 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

0: Gold Centre Victoria FM, 98.3 AM, 1071. Staying alive. It is the Bee Gees. It is your feel-good work days. I hope you are going along well. And I must point out that Tom Elliott's got a day off tomorrow, but he'll be back on Monday. 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In fact, 133-693 is that number. Yeah, he can be pretty focused when it comes to his opinion. He can be pretty pointed when it comes to his opinion, but he will let you have your say. Definitely. Mornings with Tom Elliott, 8:30 through until midday, right here on Gold Centre Victoria.
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11: Hello, I'm Monique Crichton. Well, despite the modest rise in unemployment, the Reserve Bank is still likely to increase interest rates next week. The latest figures show the rate is sitting at 4.6%, the highest since November 2021. But experts say it would need to go up to 5% to have any effect on inflation. The number of full-time jobs dropped by 6,000, which was offset by 46,000 part-time jobs. The acting PM says an AI agent that accessed a government website engaged in misaligned behaviour. Medicare's statistics reporting portal was accessed back in June by an OpenAI agent, with the federal government notified by email 3 months later. Fortunately, no personal information has been compromised, but Richard Miles says a task force has been set up to investigate further.
12: No individual's medical data was accessed here. The system itself has not been in any way compromised. So the impact of this event is minor, but it is a very serious incident.
11: Italy's Colosseum has been closed after a worker fell to his death. The 22-year-old was reportedly helping to install new lighting when he plummeted 10 metres. The tragedy is under investigation. And Taylor Lautner of Twilight fame and his wife Tay have officially welcomed their first child. The couple, famously known as Boy Tay and Girl Tay, have introduced baby Lennon Taylor, born September 16. Little Lenny scoring Taylor as her middle name, making it a family affair. In sport, the Lions have held a closed training session in Melbourne with star Lachie Neal spotted running drills as he awaits an appeals board hearing later today. Brisbane making a last-ditch attempt to overturn his suspension in the hope of having him play in Saturday's grand final with the Dockers. In the NRL, the Roosters are heading to Brisbane for tomorrow night's sold-out clash with the Dolphins. The home side has held a captain's run ahead of the sudden-death encounter. Penrith and Newcastle face off in the other game on Sunday. That's the latest in news and sport.
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4: Mostly sunny this afternoon. Bendigo and Maribyrnong heading for 25. Castlemaine 24. Ballarat 22. Tomorrow for the AFL Grand Final Eve public holiday, cloudy, slight chance of a shower for Bendigo. Showers for Ballarat, Bendigo and Castlemaine 25, Maribyrnong 26, Ballarat tomorrow 24.
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4: It's Dave in for Kylie this afternoon. The two up to two, always playing all our songs in pairs. And this hour we're going to feature Skyhooks. Duran Duran coming up. And also Jenny Morris, one from her solo career and one from QED. But we're going to start the two ups of two with the Eurythmics. Probably their biggest hit, honestly. Sweet Dreams, Made It.

0: Because you can't kill two birds with one song. 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

0: 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It's your Feel Good Workdays. The two-ups at two, twice the variety from your favourite artist and Richard Marx, Satisfied and Hazard, and Eurythmics, Thorn in My Side, and of course, Sweet Dreams made of this. It is Dave with you this afternoon from the Gold Central Victoria Community File. 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Well, a fair bit. Well, it's on next Wednesday. The entries are open right now. 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It's presented by the Rotary Club of Daylesford. 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Oil painting, acrylic, watercolour, drawing, they're all accepted. No, photography isn't, but it is on next Wednesday and we've got some details for you. goldcentralvictoria.com.au.
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0: Gold Centre Victoria FM 98.3 AM 1071 playing all our songs in pairs this hour. It is the two ups at two. Duran Duran, Ordinary World and Hungry Like Wolf and Skyhawks. I was going to say Steppenwolf. Skyhawks, All My Friends Are Getting Married and Horror Movie. It is Dave with you this afternoon. The mystery song is back next Monday on the Wake Up Call with Kylie around 7.15 each weekday. You'll get the mystery snippet of a mystery song and the cash amount starts at $10. Jackpot's $10 a day when people can't work out what it is. The mystery song each weekday morning on the Wake Up Call with Kylie again next week. 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
6: Hello, I'm Monique Crichton. There were 39,000 jobs created in August, but more people were looking for work. So that's triggered a small uptick in the national unemployment rate. It's risen 0.1% to 4.6. The federal opposition believes the Prime Minister is asleep at the wheel when it comes to AI hacks. It's been revealed an OpenAI agent hacked into Medicare's statistics reporting portal back in June. Liberal leader Angus Taylor says the federal government needs to do more to anticipate these types of breaches and be transparent about them.
7: The Prime Minister gave a keynote speech back in July on AI. He made a big song and dance about it. He did not even mention cyber defence.
6: A fresh security deal with Ukraine will see Australia provide another $60 million worth of military equipment and aid for Kyiv in its ongoing war with Russia. It takes our contribution to Ukraine since the start of the conflict in 2022 to $1.9 billion. Millions of euros have been found hidden in the walls of an Italian home. The $3.2 million in cash has been linked to organised crime in Naples. 34 people have been arrested, with the suspects now facing charges of mafia-type association. And Kylie Minogue is putting the finishing touches to her AFL Grand Final show on Saturday. At a media event in Melbourne, the pop star admitted it's lucky her team isn't playing, or she might not be able to cope.
8: I'm hoping I don't get to overcome, like,
9: do you
8: with
9: think
8: emotion.
9: You could get emotional?
8: I might, yeah.
6: In sport, the Roosters have made their way to Brisbane ahead of tomorrow night's sold-out clash against the Dolphins. Sydney's Sam Walker will be back for the game, and Finns coach Christian Wolf admits he changes the team.
10: A bit of the unknown about how he plays and what he's going to do, and certainly a guy that we're going to have to be focused on and do a really good job on.
6: And the Dockers are about to face the cameras in Melbourne after arriving in the Victorian capital for Saturday's grand final against the Lions. That's the latest in news and sport.
5: Gold Central Victoria weather, thanks to Prestige Jayco Bendigo.
11: Mostly sunny this afternoon and 5 this evening. Bendigo and Maribyrnong heading for 25 this afternoon. Casamain the top of 24 and Ballarat 22. Tomorrow a cloudy day, slight chance of a shower for Bendigo. Showers for Ballarat, Bendigo and Casamain 25. Maribyrnong tomorrow 26 and Ballarat 24.
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11: It's Dave with you this afternoon, and before we go any further, Meat Tray Friday's back next week thanks to Central Vic Meats, the very best quality meats at the best prices, and it'll be Kylie again in the mornings giving you a chance to get in the draw, not me. Hey, look, let's continue on through until 4 with some great music. That's what we're all about here at Gold Central Victoria. T-Rex on the way, Michael Jackson coming up, Dire Straits, they're all on the way, and ABBA, Gimme, Gimme, Gimme a Man after midnight. Good afternoon.

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0: 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Your feel-good work days and walk of life. 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The Inglewood Alive Festival is a street festival showcasing that 1860s gold rush town of Inglewood. We're talking about its boutique shops and eateries, its architecture, its just its beauty pretty much. The Alive Festival sees the highway through town shut down. And that means that you can just safely wander around Inglewood, check out the car and motorbike show and shine, the live music, the market stalls, the food trucks, the Wimmera wood shopping competition, free kids rides there as well. It's all day absolutely free on the 1st of November, Inglewood Alive Festival. It's coming up. Mark it on your calendar.
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2: A small organ in eastern Germany is the headliner of the world's slowest concert. 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He's the bloke who'd once bring out an album with nothing on it. That being the case, I reckon I could be one of the greatest composers the world's ever seen.
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9: Hi, it's September 24. The Honda Motor Company was founded on this day in 1948.
10: Soichiro Honda was now competing with some of the biggest car brands in the world, while also owning the largest motorbike manufacturer.
9: In 1966, St Kilda Football Club won their one and only premiership. To another memorable VFL Grand Final, the 1977 decider was shown live on TV for the first time. And what a game! The drawn match between Collingwood and North Melbourne. To 1988, when Ben Johnson and Carl Lewis faced off in one of the greatest 100-metre finals at an Olympic Games. As the story goes, Ben Johnson was disqualified 3 days later and Carl Lewis was awarded the gold. The landmark Nirvana album Nevermind was released in 1991. And the sitcom The Big Bang Theory premiered in 2007. Topping today's birthday list is Garth Porter. He's 78, a member of Sherbet before going on to produce albums and write hits for a stack of country artists, including Lee Kernaghan. Wallabies great former captain Andrew Slack is 71. Actor Kevin Sorbo turns 68. Remember him? He played Hercules in the TV series.
7: Wait a minute. 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
9: Nia Vardalos celebrates her 64th, the star of the My Big Fat Greek Wedding movies.
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9: League great Michael Potter is 63, went on to coach the Tigers and Bulldogs.
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13: Lomax! Oh, what have we just seen?
9: Finally, legendary Australian cricketer and commentator Dean Jones died suddenly on this day in 2020, aged just 59. Played 52 tests and revolutionised one-day cricket in his 164 games.
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0: 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It is time to wrap up your Feel Good Workdays for this afternoon. I'm back with you from midday tomorrow. Don't forget, tomorrow is a public holiday. Yes, it is the day before the AFL Grand Final. Who's going to have a win? Well, I'll give you a tip. It's not Carlton. Again, frustrating. Frustrating as a Carlton supporter. I'll catch you tomorrow at midday. Take it easy out there.
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4: Hello, I'm Monique Crichton. Questions are being asked about why it took so long for the government to find out about the OpenAI breach. The autonomous software system accessed Medicare back in June in what's believed to be the world's first case of an agent breaching a government website. The US company says it found out about it in August and emailed Services Australia in September. Labor Senator Katie Gallagher says the email was checked a day later.
5: It took a couple of days to verify that they'd been alerted to in the email was legitimate, and it was at that point that they engaged ASD.
4: The announcement of a reward in the case of missing South Australian child Gus Lamont has triggered a welcome response. Major crime detectives say they've had 34 calls and two emails to Crime Stoppers since yesterday, and there'd been 9 other contacts made in the weeks prior. Australia's best tasting water has been crowned, with the central Queensland town of Claremont taking out the title. According to Ixom, Queensland's Isaac region has the best tasting tap water, followed by Tassie's Rock Creek. More of us are skipping the cafe as the cost of living bites, with 3 in 4 making more coffees at home. According to Canstar, more than half of us reckon investing in a coffee machine will pay for itself within 6 months. And Tame Impala and Genesis Owusu lead the pack when it comes to this year's ARIA Award nominations, with 8 each. Kylie Minogue, Troye Sivan and Keith Urban are also up for gongs. In sport, Brisbane's Lachie Neal is making his final bid to play in Saturday's grand final against the Dockers. The AFL Appeals Board hearing his case as he tries to overturn a one-game ban. The Redcliffe Leagues Club is decked out in flags and balloons in celebration of the Dolphins' first ever prelim final in Brisbane tomorrow night. Their opponents, the Roosters, flying in today after some hiccups thanks to strikes at Sydney Airport. And in the NBL tonight, Melbourne United face South East Melbourne, while the Wildcats host the 36ers. That's the latest in news and sport.
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6: Mostly sunny this afternoon and mostly fine tonight. Bendigo and Maribor are 25 this afternoon, Castlemaine 24 and Ballarat 22. Tomorrow for the AFL Grand Final Eve public holiday, cloudy, slight chance of a shower for Bendigo, showers for Ballarat, Bendigo and Castlemaine 25, Maribor 12 of 26 and Ballarat 24.
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10: 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Yeah, personal friend.
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19: You've been a bridesmaid a few times, and I'm not talking about your tilt at the Logies.
20: Oh, let it go. Luckily, I'm not sensitive, Brendan. No, I have been a bridesmaid and for a number of my friends. And when I got married, I didn't have any bridesmaids because I thought I'd have too many bridesmaids.
19: Because you're very popular.
20: Well, I've got a lot of taffeta dresses in my cupboard. Let's just put it. Apricot taffeta.
19: What, have you had any celebs as your bridesmaids?
20: No.
19: I don't know.
20: Who's
19: a celebrity?
20: That's not how I live.
19: Of your ilk.
20: That is not how I live,
19: Brendan.
20: What
19: if you had like a Susie Ellerman along there and a barely there bridesmaid's dress?
20: No, would you?
19: Would have had Yarn Event.
20: Yeah, that's right. I had Yarn Event as a bridesmaid. That's exactly what I had.
19: She is of your caliber.
20: I don't have celebrity
19: friends. Tracy Grimshaw, she would have been there.
20: Oh, This is more your thing than mine.
19: Well, yeah, this is my fantasy bridesmaid list.
20: Didn't you have such a long mullet you need a bridesmaid to carry your hair down the aisle?
19: And I reckon Susie would have done it for me as well.
20: Why are we talking about bridesmaids?
19: We're talking about over-the-top bridesmaids' dresses.
20: Also, this is another thing we're talking about. I'm just going to read the title of this segment. Women-flavoured chips. We'll let it go at that.
19: Okay, I'm intrigued. That's coming up. It's Jonesy and Amanda driving you home for Jam Nation.

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1: Yes!
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0: Jonesy and Amanda driving you home.
1: I know you haven't been a bride, but in my day, and probably until recent times, asking someone to be a bridesmaid, I didn't have any bridesmaids. But when you ask someone to be a bridesmaid, it's as simple as saying, can be my bridesmaid?
0: Yep.
1: But Instagram has changed everything in the whole wedding tableau in terms of how a man proposes to a woman, or a woman proposes to a woman, or a man to a man. The kind of wedding you have, all that stuff is now done so much for Instagram. It's making things so expensive and upping the ante. So if you try and pull back, you feel a bit like a povo. But I hadn't seen anything like this. This is a woman who's got, I think she's getting married. I think she's got maybe 6 or 7 bridesmaids. And this is the video she's done of the bridesmaid proposal boxes. So what this means, I've never heard of such a thing.
0: A proposal box?
1: So she has put together all these packages to give them, for because they're going to go away for the weekend. That's another thing. You have to go away to be a bridesmaid. You have to go away for the hen's day. You have to go away for the wedding, all of this stuff. This is how she's going to ask them to be her bridesmaids. This went for 2.5 minutes. I've chopped it down, and you will hate this voice, Brendan. You will hate this woman's voice.
2: This is everything I'm giving to my friends to ask them to be my bridesmaid. Star of the show, starting with the base luggage. Every single girl got a tan carry-on base luggage.
0: Also got them the matching base weekender tote bag.
2: Each of them also got a Lola blanket. I use mine every single day. Of course, they each got a brand new park mock neck. I have so much park, I am obsessed with that. I love my roller rabbit, so each of them got a set of the classic pink monkey pajamas. Derp Avenue is so special to me, so they each got the classic set of pajamas. And the Luanikinis is one of my favorite bathing suits, so each of them got a top and a bottom. I love Sony Clover so much. They're like the only pouches that I will use. They sent each girl a customized pouch with their name embroidered and these two new pouches that they just came out with. I use my Summer Fridays every day, so they got my lip balm and the eye patches that I use. This is the style clock that I use every day, so I got them a custom one with their name. They each had this wax seal custom card that asked them to be my bridesmaids. And then I spent hours writing them each a handwritten note that I'm going to put in this little envelope. Yes, I cried when I wrote these.
1: Oh. So she has got a suitcase with
0: I didn't even understand what she was saying.
1: With a carry-on weekender tote bag.
0: Mm.
1: They each got a blanket and a jumper and two sets of pajamas, swimming costume, customized pouches with their name on them that had a whole lot of products inside. And this is, and they're all with giant bows all around them to ask these girls to be her bridesmaids. The overconsumption.
0: Oh, so this is for the asking of the girls to be the bridesmaids.
1: Yes.
0: So they're not actually even bridesmaids yet.
1: No, this is her proposal to the bridesmaids. Every step in these rituals has been eked out to be something full of consumerism, something full of ritual that doesn't deserve to be ritual. They've taken the simplicity out of everything.
0: Bezos is loving it though.
1: Oh, I know. Imagine all this stuff being ordered on Amazon. Imagine. And imagine the landfill. You know, I just look at this and I just go, what is going on? What is going on? I hope they all said yes.
0: Because you would be quite the bridesmaid. You would have been a bridesmaid many times.
1: I was a bridesmaid many times. I've got a lot of taffeta and home and cupboards hidden away somewhere. It's a fire hazard, I can assure you.
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1: Let me tell you a story about Bert Gerber. He has a barn full of animals, about 60 turkeys, a whole lot of chickens.
0: Yep.
1: Woke up to hear a noise he'd never heard before.
0: But he's on a farm. Wouldn't he hear that all the time?
1: No, that's what's interesting. He had a goose that had never honked before. The goose honked because the barn was on fire. Little Goosey making this noise saved the day. And Goosey has been rewarded with his favourite snack.
0: Didn't end up on the dinner table.
1: No.
0: Those other ones would be fine. Good on you, Goosey.
1: Imagine if they all went up in flames. That smells delicious.
3: Jonesy and Amanda. For the drive home.
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0: Hello there. It's Jonesy and Amanda across Australia driving you home.
1: Went to see my dad in Brisbane over the holidays. He was hospitalised and he's 92.
0: That would have been hard for you because you were in China.
1: Yeah.
0: And they were contacting you.
1: Yeah, and Harley wasn't great. And then my dad wasn't great. And, you know, it was just hard. So anyway, I went up to Brisbane when I came home to see Dad. And there was so many of my amazing family memories. I was born in Brisbane and we left there when I was about 6 or 7 and we moved to Perth for a few years and then really settled in Sydney.
0: You weren't on the run, were you?
1: No, we weren't on
0: the run. Because it sounds like it.
1: Weren't on the run. But so much of my childhood, every time we'd come up to visit my grandparents, they live in a house, they lived in a house that's not far now from where my brother lives.
0: Mm-hmm.
1: Every time I go to visit my brother, I make him drive us past the house my grandparents lived in. So many of my favourite childhood memories are from my grandparents' house. And Cameron met someone who's the son of the family that bought that house from my grandparents 30 years ago.
0: Oh.
1: They're still living in the house. And Cameron, as a surprise to me, arranged for us to go through the house.
0: Oh.
1: So we drove past as we always do. And then Cameron pulled up and said, "What are you doing?" He said, "We're going to go in." I just had this rush of a nostalgic kick to the heart.
0: Has it changed?
1: Well, that house was there. They were in that house for 20 years and that was 30 years ago.
0: Yep.
1: Or probably they were there longer than that. But the front of it, it's like a tiny Queenslander house. And I remembered it always being much bigger when I was a kid, but it's tiny at the front. And miraculously, they've left the front of it almost as is. And out the back, they've put a new kitchen and things. And they've often over the years thought of knocking it down or doing bits, but she said she just felt that there was a beautiful spirit in that house.
0: Oh, have they set it up like it's a shrine to you? It's like Paul McCartney's house. ACDC's house got knocked down.
1: But it was a thing where, you know, that was when
0: we could make a little museum. We could get some stuff, pictures of you, put it all around the house.
1: There are people living there, Brendan.
0: I watched the Arnold Schwarzenegger documentary in the break. And they've got a house set up over in Austria, and it's where he grew up.
1: Hmm.
0: And it's got his little workout bed. Not his workout bed, just his bed.
1: Well, I'm sure the people who live there now would be thrilled for me to do it.
0: And there's all pictures of bodybuilders on the wall.
1: I saw that where my...
0: Not in your
1: room. I'm pushing through and telling this story, okay, because I'm emotional about it.
0: Of course, of course.
1: And I saw where my grandpa used to do his home brew and my grandma used to make these incredible roasts. And it was just the most lovely thing to be able to sit with the family and tell the story of the family who'd lived there before.
0: Mm-hmm.
1: It was lovely. I've told you this story before when we were in London on a Beyond 2000 trip. And Harley was a Kiwi but had grown up in England. And he went back to the house that he had grown up in England. And very unlike him, he knocked on the door and said, and they opened the door and said, "Are you Harley?" They remembered him when he was a 17-year-old boy.
0: Mm.
1: And the woman said, "I've got something." And they went into the kitchen and she had a jar of the marbles she had found in the garden 30 years before, 20 years before. And she'd kept them in case he came back.
0: Really?
1: Which always gave us the story, you know, Harley lost his marbles and found them again.
0: Got them.
1: But imagine this, you know, going back to these old places.
0: Yeah.
1: Maybe everything's changed, maybe nothing's changed.
0: Well, I've renovated a lot of houses.

0: of what the memory of this nostalgia, the kick of nostalgia, just can't exist all the time because things have changed.
1: Well, particularly if you've got a box collection of Knave or something like that in the wall cabinet.
0: Did they keep yours, Brendan? Where did you hide them?
1: If I went to my old house and the lady said, I've got something here, I'd say, oh, well, that'd be my brother's. Not mine. I don't know what you're talking about.
0: Has this happened to you? Have you gone back or have you had a knock at the door and someone who used to live there has said, can I come and have a look? Tales of going back
1: home.
0: Oh,
1: the tribal drum will beat for this.
0: Oh, no.
1: Shaking Steve.
0: If he's that shaky, should he be on the roof?
1: Yeah, he's saying he's got no time to fix the shingles, but he's on the roof anyway.
0: Singing and dancing.
1: Fix the roof.
0: Get to it.
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0: Hi there, it's Jonesy and Amanda driving you home. The tribal drama's beating. This is not something that you had, your brother did for you, which is very, very nice.
1: Oh, it was so nice. He met the person who was living next door to where my grandparents had lived for many years and was some of my favourite childhood memories. And the woman who lives there now was so lovely. She's a nurse, but they also own the Irish pub down at the corner. So she got her son to go down and buy some champagne.
0: Oh, how good's that?
1: So we sat having a glass of champagne or two in my grandparents' old house. It was such a treat.
0: Was there a velvet rope around and placards and little, you know.
1: This is where Amanda opened her teary deary doll under the Christmas tree.
0: Asking for admission.
1: That's all the memories I had.
0: I know your brother very well. He once convinced me that you were 5 years older than him.
1: You fell for it. He's 2 years older than I am.
0: When I first met him. He goes, well, Amanda being the older. I went, oh, really? Yeah, she's 5 years older.
1: But when we pulled up at the front, I said to Cameron, what are you doing? He said, we're going in. I just had this rush of, and that's how it feels, the rush of memory. And when you know, as I said, I was emotional because my dad hadn't been well. I was up visiting. And I always cry when I say goodbye to him because he's 92.
0: Sure.
1: I just don't know when I'll see him again. And my grandpa used to stand at the front of this house and wave as we drove around the corner. And even as a kid, I'd say, don't go anywhere till I'd come back. And he said, I can't promise you that, love. And I think of that every time I say goodbye to my dad now. Oh, so it was a wonderful afternoon. I'm very grateful we could do it.
0: The tribal drum is beating Tales of Going Back Home.
1: But all those stories are happy.
0: Shaken Stevens will cheer you up.
1: I don't want to go back to that.
0: Matt has joined us.
1: Hello, Matt. What house did you go back to?
2: Yeah, hi, guys. Well, perhaps a more cautionary tale. My forebears moved from some bog outside Glasgow to southern Tasmania in 1830. And one of my brothers set about on a sort of a pilgrimage to track down the ancestral home. It was a sort of multi-year project and thought he'd identified the house. And on a trip to Europe, and with great expectation from the rest of the family, travelled to this place outside Glasgow, approached the house, knocked on the door, very excited about, 200 years after we've lived here, at which point he was immediately attacked by the household dog and put in hospital.
0: Wow. That's just...
1: an emotional time all around, Matt.
0: Tears.
1: Thank you.
0: Dave.
1: Hello,
0: nice.
1: Dave. Who went back where?
3: How are you guys?
1: Very well, thank you.
3: I went back to down in Grandad's house. They used to live on the edge of like Ku'ringai National Park, kind of French's forest. And they had a little fibro place, no running water. Grandad built it with his own hands, had a toilet. You had to go out the house, outside toilet, big hole, it just reeked. But I go back to look at it and it's gone, mate. Dick Smith, the owner of Dick Smith, had bought it from my grandparents, the property, and he totaled it. He knocked it all down. He put his big mansion up. And where I used to run out of the middle of the night to go take a pee and scared of getting bitten by snakes and whatnot, there was a helipad.
0: That's the problem with
1: the
0: elites.
1: Did you do a memorial wee on the helipad?
3: There's an 8-foot-high fence and kangaroos were jumping around inside his property, not outside.
0: Oh.
1: Wow.
0: I don't begrudge Dick for putting toilets in.
1: Elite. So elite. Next it'll be a flush.
0: The woke society we live in. Back in the good old days.
1: Oh, thank you for joining in. I've loved it.
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0: Hello there, it's Jonesy D'Amato across Australia driving you home.
1: You don't like sassy chips?
0: No, I don't sass in my chips. I like chicken, the Smith's chicken variety, crinkle cut chip.
1: I like plain and I also like salt and vinegar.
0: I don't get people that eat plain chips. Why?
1: Oh, I love them. Mm. Oh, I just like the salt hit. But we have new flavours like Lamington, cappuccino, prawn cocktail, Worcestershire sauce. But what about these? This is two women in the States and they have been, they've got a packet of Chaz, C-H-A-Z-Z.
0: Chaz.
1: And they're giving them to their husbands.
0: Mm.
1: And what they've said here, this is on socials, it says, seeing if our husbands will recognise women flavoured chips. So they've poured them into a bowl and they're giving their husband women flavoured chips.
0: What? Any particular part?
1: Yes, like, Brendan.
0: What, like the elbow?
1: Women flavoured chips. Here's what happened.
2: Here, try these.
3: What are they?
4: What is it?
2: It's a new flavour of potato chip.
3: I've had these before.
2: What? They're new.
3: What? I mean, it's maybe a long time ago. I know I've had this before.
4: Yeah, lick it. Lick it. Like,
3: it's kind of like
4: salty.
3: They're the shrimp ones that they have, like the Chinese shrimp.
4: Right,
3: ones.
4: Yeah.
3: What are they? Are they really? They're good.
2: You like them?
3: They're really good.
2: Like, would you eat them every day?
3: I mean, I'm pretty sure that I used to get these all the time.
0: All the time. Don't put them in dip. Where do you get these from?
1: I don't know. I'll look out for you, Brendan.
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13: Hello, I'm Monique Crichton. Canberra's keen to reinforce that no personal information was compromised as an OpenAI agent hacked into a Medicare portal back in June. But the fact it's taken until now to be notified and the way it was done has angered Minister for Government Services, Katie Gallagher.
14: It's not acceptable to go to essentially a public email address and send us an email through that. When we had an incident like this occur, we believed it should have been escalated a lot higher and a lot earlier, and we've made that point to OpenAI, and I think it's one they've accepted.
13: That's thanks to the ABC. There's been a serious bus crash in Victoria's Yarra Ranges. Word is more than a dozen people have been injured after the bus smashed through a guardrail on the Melba Highway after colliding with at least one other vehicle. There's a major emergency response underway. Nine entertainment stocks are down more than 6% today. It follows the shock departure of the head of streaming and broadcasting, Amanda Lang. Word is she's been made redundant after 18 months in the gig. And one of TV's biggest musical hits could be making a comeback. Glee co-creator Ryan Murphy's revealed he's just finished a script for a potential revival and says around 10 original cast members are already on board with the idea. The stars haven't seen the script yet, but Murphy admits he's hopeful the Whores of McKinley High could soon be singing once again. In sport, we're gearing up for Australia's first one-day cricket match against South Africa. Pat Cummins will sit out the Durban clash along with Cam Green. The Aussies are coming off a big series win over Zimbabwe. And a hearing is underway in Melbourne to determine if Lachie Neal's one-match ban is overturned, allowing him to play in the AFL Grand Final against the Dockers. The MRO and Tribunal already finding the Lion punched Hawthorn's Jack Ginnivan. But the Appeals Board is now considering the case. That's the latest in news and sport.
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15: Remaining sunny this afternoon, or mostly sunny, at least mostly fine tonight. Tomorrow, cloudy, slight chance of a shower for Bendigo. Showers for Ballarat for the AFL Grand Final Eve public holiday. Bendigo tomorrow, 25. Maribor 26. Castlemaine, 25 tomorrow. And Ballarat, 24. Overnight tonight, Ballarat, 11. Bendigo, a low of 12.
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30: Nice to be here.
31: A very extraordinary story has been unfolding in Australia. Twins are born to a surrogate, but they are not related to each other in any way. How does that work? We'll tell you. And also the legalities around separating those twins.
32: Yep.
31: Why are they being separated? Going to two happy families? So much to discuss.
32: And remember the controversy of the Tour de France?
31: No.
32: There was controversy. And for the first time ever, not about the men, but about the women and particular padding. Not like when you get on a push bike and you put the padding down the back.
31: I do, because it hurts.
32: This is padding at the front.
31: Oh, okay. Wow.
32: We'll talk about that. It's Jonesy and Amanda driving you home for Jam Nation.
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0: It's Jonesy and Amanda driving you home for Jam Nation.
1: This is a fascinating story that's happened in Australia. You may have seen it, but I'll talk you through it. A woman in Queensland has given birth to twins. She is a surrogate. So couple A have got couple B, or woman B, to have their baby. Twins are born, but they discover that the twins aren't even biologically related. So couple A are the parents of one of the embryos, one of the babies, a boy, a girl. But the boy of the twins was actually a baby of the woman who was the surrogate. She was impregnated by her partner at the same time. I don't know whether, I would assume there were sort of rules around this.
0: Yeah.
1: But anyway, that's not what the legalities are about. So there's a boy and a girl. The girl belongs to couple A. The boy belongs to the surrogate and her partner. But what's happened here is that they, both the twins, both parents, both sets of parents have come to the agreement that they will raise their own babies.
0: Yep.
1: But legally, there's a problem. Well, there was a problem. It's had to be sorted out in the courts. This has never happened before. It's the first time it's ever been documented that a woman can be pregnant with non-related twins.
0: Yeah. I didn't think it was possible.
1: Well, that's how it was possible. Couple A, their embryo, and then her own natural pregnancy.
0: Yeah.
1: So
0: would have they put that embryo in before?
1: All happened around the same time.
0: As you said, wouldn't there be some sort of like...
1: Well, I don't know.
0: Wouldn't she say to the husband, hey, you know, I've got some...
1: Wouldn't there be rules of surrogacy? You'd think that within that period of time, because this woman from couple, the surrogate, already had five children. So she's a highly fertile person by the sound of it. You'd think, say, hey, there's a no-go area while you've got our embryo in there.
0: Anyway, don't even look at me.
1: This is what is fascinating. So surrogacy rules strictly prevent separating birth siblings. So because they were twins, legally they can't be separated. Legislation included no caveat for the rare situation of non-biological siblings sharing a womb. So the court had to rule in this situation because both babies were given the surname of the surrogate rather than one of them being named for the parents. So both parents agreed to raise their own, but both were given the name of the surrogate as a surname.
0: Okay.
1: And the parents are petitioning to overturn that. The parents
0: so
1: they're gonna
0: have
1: the surrogate.
0: Child A, child B.
1: So both, the court ultimately ruled that despite being gestational twins, the children were not birth siblings in the context of surrogacy laws. So they've issued an order to formalise the parentage for both sets of parents. So both babies will be raised by their own families with their own surnames, but the children, as they have said, will be raised separately, but their respective families have confirmed the twins will grow up knowing each other. But the court has said, a counsellor actually has said, on the balance of probabilities and assuming that both infants are raised in stable and nurturing family systems, the research does not support the conclusion that separation of the twins from birth will cause psychological harm.
0: Sure.
1: But it would be interesting to know, won't it? What an amazing study. These babies who shared a womb for 9 months.
0: Yeah.
1: Even though they're not biologically related, whether they will have some kind of connection. We'll find out because the parents have said they'll grow up knowing each other.
0: Yeah.
1: But how fascinating.
0: Well, it's better they grow up knowing each other than not. Imagine like years later they have some sort of sons and daughters
1: situation.
0: Why
1: would that matter? Because they're not biologically linked in any way.
0: So it's just a womb.
1: It's just a womb. I don't know how you came to that conclusion.
0: Oh, it's just
1: a womb.
0: Like I shared a room. I shared a room with my brother for many years when we were kids.
1: And you're not getting married anytime soon?
0: No, I'm just saying.
1: It's complicated but fascinating. Imagine the moment, hey, there's twins. Hey, one egg hasn't split.
0: Yeah.
1: Hey, they're not even related. Fascinating.
0: You're doing my head in.
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0: Hello, it's Jonesy and Amanda driving you home.
1: Oh, we're so thrilled to talk to our next guest. He is part of the furniture at Channel 9. And this year, Peter Overton celebrates 35 years with the network. From reporter to 60 Minutes journalist to chief newsreader, he's covered everything from September 11 attacks to the Bali bombings, political events, celebrity interviews, the lot. And Peter joins us now. Peter Overton, hello.
2: Part of the furniture. I hope it's nice modern furniture still.
0: It is.
1: Not an antique. Old ottoman.
2: No. An old ottoman, an old stained ottoman.
0: Yeah, or an old puff.
1: I chose not to say it.
0: Well, that's what they were called.
2: They were, Jonesy.
0: They were an old puff.
2: On that note.
1: Pete,
2: thank you for having me.
1: I watch you every evening. And I was thinking about you actually this weekend because I saw a story about a rescue dog that passed away, lives in America, but I followed this dog for many years. I couldn't read the story without sobbing. And I wondered, how do you go every night with some tough stories? And I know the news, you've pre-read the story. How do you set your face and your demeanor?
2: Great question. I'll always say, particularly to the younger newsreaders, don't deliver a melancholy delivery on a sad story. It's up to the viewer to have their emotional reaction to the story. You nuance your read, but you don't go all sad if it's a sad story. I did a story on 60 Minutes on sarcoma, synovial sarcoma, and a beautiful lady called Kayla, who has served as a soldier in the Australian Army in the Middle East, and I remember that was a hard interview, and I just had a conversation with her, and I just put myself on the couch at home thinking we were just sitting there having a chat about her sarcoma rather than going into reporter mode. And it was amazing, was I thought about it and then watched it back, that it did get a lot out of her. And I think that's the trick.
1: But also, you're a very likable man, and Jonesy and I find it hard not to be liked. You agree with similar people. So asking hard questions is not my forte. How do you push beyond someone's need to like you? It's a human response, isn't
2: it? I think when you know that you are in journalist mode or you're doing a hard interview and you have to ask the hard questions, it's often in the phrasing, or if it's often in simply economy of words or silence and letting it hang, and the person then fills the dead air, if you like.
0: Yep.
2: But you do have to you have to do your job. And I think you are right, though. We all like to be liked when it's all said and done. And when the interviews are hard, I remember Tom Cruise, that was a hard interview. It certainly became hard during the interview, and I simply stayed true to myself and did my follow-up questions, but in a calm way. And we got some great TV.
0: And with the Tom Cruise thing, it was when it happened at the time, I didn't think that you'd done anything bad.
2: No, but I pressed him on a couple of things, and he... As he said, put your manners back in. I'd cross the line, and no, Peter, you want to know. Take responsibility.
0: How did it finish? When you finished that interview, was it all okay?
2: I remember sitting back and

0: I said to the producer after a minute or two, I said, wow, did we get anything? And he said, did we get anything?
1: That's all you want. You just want chemistry. That's all you need. That's what we look for each day.
0: And getting that chemistry in a 20-minute or half an hour window,
1: yeah,
0: you've got to work.
1: It's very hard.
0: It is. I heard a great joke the other day. Am I allowed to tell it?
1: Tell the joke, please.
0: So a mate of mine turned up to America and the US Border Force officer said, hello, sir, where will you be staying in the United States? And my mate said, San Jose. And the US Border Force officer said, do you mean San Jose? He said, no, mate, San Jose. He said, sir, in the United States, we sort of pronounce our J's like an H, so it's San Jose. San Jose, mate. Okay. So the US Border official said, whatever you like, my friend. When do you intend to leave the United States of America? And my friend said, in Hoon or Halai.
2: Wasn't even rude. Well
1: there
2: done.
1: It is.
0: I know
2: what
0: my
2: a miracle.
1: Hey, he's here all week trying to fish. Peter Overton, it's always great to talk to you. Celebrating 35 years. You are fantastic, my friend. Thank you.
0: Love you both. 18 years ago, I read the news on your breakfast show.
1: That's right. You did too, my God.
0: That's gone quickly, hasn't it?
2: Sure has.
1: And remember that year at the Logies? What are we eating this year at the Logies? Because I remember...
0: It'll be either chicken or beef.
1: Well, last year, what was it?
0: Tortillas, a whisk and 26 kilograms of methamphetamine.
1: Yeah. But that was the year over. That was the year over at Channel 10. What were they eating?
3: More than 100 kilos of cocaine.
1: Oh, you guys, you're out of control.
0: We'd like to thank Border Force, our sponsor. Thanks for having us.
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0: Across Australia, Jonesy DeMatteo driving you home this Thursday afternoon. The padded bra cheating claim rocks Tour de France femmes as bizarre theory swirls around cycling.
1: What is the bragate controversy in cycling? Some teams at the Tour de France Femmes are concerned that riders are putting padding in their suits to improve their times, which you might think doesn't make sense. But adding extra padding in the chest area actually smooths the airflow around the body and reduces drag, and so riders can move faster. Adding padding to improve aerodynamics isn't allowed under international cycling rules.
2: Is that why Lance Armstrong had one testicle?
0: I can't answer that question.
2: But I would have thought that having a flatter chest would be more aerodynamic.
0: Well, you would think so. And what they've said, as that lady has said, that the wind swirls around. So there's like an aerodynamic effect that takes place. So, and they do this for ski jumpers as well.
2: Do they pad their bras?
0: They pad their bras.
2: Really?
0: So there have been several complaints from cycling's world team tour teams alleging that padded sports bras are being used for aerodynamic advantage. They claim riders are faking a larger cup size to reduce their drag through the air.
2: To make Brendan Jones pay attention.
0: Not at all.
2: Not at all.
0: Teams reportedly called for inspectors to be introduced to check riders in a closed tent just to make sure everything's tickety-boo. There's a professor of aerodynamics. His name is Bert Blocken. Seriously, Professor Blocken.
2: Blocking him on social.
0: He's published the theory that a rounder chest is advantageous when it comes to aerodynamics. He labelled the concept of placing an object inside a jersey or skin suit to reduce aerodynamic drag and improve airflow around the body, chest fairing, as it were, and said it can reduce drag by 3.6%. Professor Blocken said, "We are talking about a chest fairing, which alters the airflow around the body, therefore reducing overpressure on the thighs. As a result, the rider experiences less air." I've taken the liberty of just doing a quick drawing. So there, that's my drawing.
2: Oh, that's a good drawing.
0: Thank you.
2: Who's that? What's his name?
0: No, that's a lady.
2: Right.
0: So that's her with her bosoms packed down. Okay, so if I augment this picture and put bigger situation.
2: I understand. No,
0: and then the wind flow. As you can see, the wind flow is coming through here.
2: Show me.
0: So now, instead of foiling into that area, it blocks around here and goes around the wider part of the body.
2: Is that what you want?
0: That's what you want.
2: So is that why next year we'll see a whole lot of Dolly Parton impersonators taking part in the Tour de France Femme?
0: Talk to Professor Blocken. He says
2: into the tent.
0: His wife comes home. How was your day at work, dear?
2: Well, what do your wife will say? You've just drawn pictures of bosoms.
0: I've done better.
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9: Hey, it's Sally Pearson. A top eight showdown to kick off round eight of the AFLW. The Cats hosting the Hawks in Geelong tonight. The NRLW Players Dream Team for 2026 has been unveiled with the league's top 14 players. Roosters halfback Taron Aiken has become the first NRLW player to feature in the Dream Team five times. And Talia Gibson's in action in the round of 16 at the Singapore Open. She's taking on Slovakia's Victoria Morvaiova, while Kim Birrell and Taylor Preston are on court at the Korean Open.
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0: It's Jonesy and Amanda driving you home on Jam Nation.
1: During COVID, did you make sourdough for
0: no.
1: a starter and do things like that?
0: Nope.
1: Did your wife?
0: No interest in that. I didn't even brew my own beer.
1: My son went through a phase of making kombucha at home. Remember that? Did you see that? It was a giant jar that sat on the side of the bench.
0: Mm-hmm.
1: And I could see it was just gone off. And he kept emailing the man who said, no, keep going. And then 6 months later, he said, no, that's off. Chuck it all out. But yeah. all that sourdough starter thing. Remember Sarah, who used to work with us?
0: Yes.
1: Our newsreader. And she had this old recipe. Remember that? Where you then got some of that cake or something.
0: Yeah, and you passed it on to someone else.
1: And you bake it and then you mm-hmm. pass it to someone else and it goes like that.
0: Yeah, largely someone you don't like. It's like a chain letter.
1: It's a bit like a chain letter. You kind of feel a little bit anxious about it because mm-hmm. you don't want to stuff up this long, continuous line. But what about this? There's a well-documented sourdough starter known as Carl Griffith's Oregon Trail sourdough starter that started in 1847. That is still going.
0: Wow.
1: Yeah, incredible, isn't it? The starter that rode west in a covered wagon in 1847 still raises bread today by strangers. I like this. Strangers who never met the man who carried it. Well, duh, wasn't all going to be on the Oregon Trail and meet him. So he kept the culture alive for 70 years. He inherited it as a boy in Oregon in 1930.
0: Yeah.
1: He died in 2000 and a volunteer group formed to maintain the sourdough starter. And they've been mailing out over 100,000 starters to bakers worldwide for free.
0: So it's just a blob of sourdough and they pick bits of it, is that right?
1: No, I think the starter, actually, how does a starter work? I don't even know. I think it's...
0: Because it could be anything.
1: It's the fermenting yeast.
0: Yep.
1: I'm not sure.
0: Yep.
1: But we're going to put these details on our socials because thousands of bakers around the world, as I said, have asked for this, for a portion of the sourdough starter to keep the tradition going, and volunteers send it out to you from Oregon.
0: Yeah, right.
1: Amazing.
0: It could be.
1: But I mean, you know, you started a culture in the same socks you've been wearing since 1974. I don't see anyone lining up to keep that going,
0: I'm going to pass them on to you. Why don't you start something?
1: Well, if we use your socks, we can make a shoe pastry. Oh,
0: okay.
1: Let's end this with a pun.
0: I don't know what's worse.
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2: Hello, I'm Monique Crichton. There's been an unexpected rise in the nation's unemployment rate in August. There were more jobs around, but also more people looking for work, driving the rate up slightly to 4.6%. That's the highest level in 5 years. A rogue AI agent accessing a Medicare website has sparked a task force to investigate the breach. Minister for Government Services Katie Gallagher telling the ABC they know what comes next.
4: Learn from it and make sure we're doing what we can to protect all of our systems and people's important information.
2: Three teenagers have been rushed to hospital after a serious crash involving a school bus in Victoria's Yarra Ranges. Ambulance Victoria's confirmed it's assessed 21 patients on the Melba Highway at Glenburn. At least one of the teens and a 50-year-old man have suffered serious injuries. A large air tanker has been deployed to the central Queensland town of Lowmead as authorities battle an emergency level bushfire. The blaze has already burned through more than 200 hectares. And Kylie Minogue says she'll try not to get emotional when she performs at the AFL Grand Final on Saturday. The pop star admitting she'll be trying to hold it together.
13: They're getting a show. They're getting a Melbourne girl performing in a hometown, which is wild to me. And there's some little parts of the surprises in the show which I can't share with you.
2: We can't wait to see it. In sport, the Lions are pushing the case for why the AFL should overturn a striking ban handed to Lachie Neale, with the star set to miss Saturday's decider against the Dockers. A hearing is underway, the club so far arguing missing a grand final should have weighed higher in the tribunal's initial decision. And Penrith supporters have been urged to help silence the pride of the Hunter on Sunday in the prelim against Newcastle. The club keen to get Sydney's Accor Stadium roaring with Panthers fans, amid reports the Knights supporters have been dominating ticket sales. That's the latest in news and sport.
5: Gold Central Victoria weather, thanks to Prestige Jayco Bendigo.
6: Mostly fine this evening, tomorrow cloudy, slight chance of a shower for Bendigo and showers for Ballarat. Bendigo and Castlemaine heading for 25 tomorrow, Maribor 26, Castlemaine 24. Overnight tonight, Ballarat 11, Bendigo a low of 12.
14: 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Jonesy and Amanda.
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15: 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Yeah, personal friend.
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25: It's showtime.
0: Well, hello there. It's Jonesy and Amanda.
1: We like to pick the scab of social niceties. That's an odd sentence, but go with me on this. A man leaves his wife at home to go to a work function. Fair enough, she's got a baby at home, can't come, blah, blah, blah. He wins a raffle prize that is a beautiful basket of female cosmetics and fragrances, stuff his wife would love. He feels uncomfortable and gives it to his female work colleague. And the internet goes wild.
0: Of course it does. And we thought we'd put it to the pub test. And we do. That's coming up. It's Jonesy and Amanda driving you home for Jam Nation.
5: 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No.

0: It's Jonesy and Amanda driving you home for Jam Nation.
1: What do we know about George Washington? As Australians, has he got wooden teeth, or have I imagined that?
0: He did have wooden teeth. His teeth all fell out because they didn't have fluoride back in those days, and he made his own teeth out of wood. He chopped down the cherry tree and said famously...
1: To make the teeth?
0: No, he was a youngster. They said, his mother said, "Who chopped down that tree?" And he said, "I cannot tell a lie." And he said, "Look over there," and ran away. I'm not too sure how that finished. But he crossed the Delaware.
1: What does that mean?
0: In that boat with everyone.
1: But wasn't it? No, well, that's the Mayflower you're thinking of, isn't it?
0: No, the Delaware in Washington.
1: But why did he cross that? What was the historical
0: I apologize to any Americans listening.
1: How much would Americans know about Australian history?
0: They go, "You're down under.
1: You don't have wooden teeth." But here's a story about George Washington. Apparently, he was an animal lover and a gentleman. During the aftermath of the Battle of Germantown in October 1777, American soldiers, because they were fighting the English at that point.
0: Yeah, I think that's when they crossed the Delaware.
1: Found a small terrier wandering the battlefield. The dog's collar identified its owner as the British general, Sir William Howe, commander of the British forces occupying Philadelphia. Rather than keeping the animal or ignoring it, George Washington ordered the dog to be cared for. It was fed, cleaned, brushed, kept safe before being returned under a flag of truce to German Howe's headquarters. Washington also sent a polite note addressing Howe as General Howe, gave him his huge courtesy. The dog was formally handed back 2 days after the Battle of Germantown. This brief exchange took place while the armies remained in the field while they were fighting, but they had a certain amnesty to make sure this dog got home safely.
0: You can learn a lot from dogs.
1: You can learn a lot from politicians and their love for dogs. And then there's this guy.
0: Sit down!
1: He's got a wooden ass.
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5: Jonesy and Amanda,
2: 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Yeah. And HR nervous. Jonesy and Amanda.
3: Jeez.

0: Hello there, Jonesy DeMatter across Australia, driving you home. When there's big issues to discuss, we go straight down to the Jonesy DeMatter Arms for
1: the pub test.
2: Does not pass the pub test.
1: Does it pass the pub test?
2: Pub test.
3: Yeah, the pub test.
4: Doesn't pass the sniff test.
5: Stop it. It's not helpful.
0: So we have formulated our for and against arguments for this.
6: Here is the story that has gone viral this week.
7: A husband won a luxury YSL makeup and skincare basket at a company event, but instead of bringing it home, he gave it to a female coworker. When his wife said she was hurt, some people accused her of being jealous and overreacting. The event was only for employees while his wife stayed home to care for their son. The basket reportedly contained expensive makeup and skincare products worth hundreds of dollars.
0: Thank you, Miss AI DJ.
6: Well, this is what the wife has said. The fact that I did not for one second cross his mind. He preferred the social applause of being the nice guy. He told me he was proud of his generosity. And to top it off, the company took a photo of the two of them together, smiling with the gift and posted it on their official profile. The perfect husband making another woman's day. Someone here has said, well, she's obviously his work wife, so make of that what you will. What about this guy who said, this is one man who said, I'd hand it to her. I ain't got no use for that bag of beep. My wife can go and buy her own. Mr. Romance.
0: What I'm seeing here, it's a delicate line that we're walking on here. And he's a young fellow. He's got young kids. He's climbing the corporate ladder. This will make him look like a hero amongst his colleagues. And then
6: I think you're reading a lot into that.
0: I think you were right
6: the first time when you said it's big, it's cumbersome,
0: and
6: he's
0: girly.
6: Not interested in it.
0: Yep.
6: He's just passed it to her, and his wife has said the fact he didn't think for a second that she would like it.
0: Yes,
6: well, he should have.
0: But he's there in the moment. Men are very pragmatic, and you don't want to be stuck with a big basket.
6: As I said to you, if Helen was at an event,
0: yep,
6: she won an enormous basket of your favorite beer.
0: Mm-hmm. So keep going.
6: And she thinks, I don't have any use for this.
0: So it'll be a carton of Melbourne beer.
6: I can't be bothered. I'm going to give it to Mr. Kafoop sitting next to me because this will smooth the way for me at my office.
0: I feel that this man is being judged, and I feel men are pragmatic. So
6: you'd be so pragmatic that you say, Helen, give my beer away.
0: You know, I just have to accept it. But I know that my wife knows me very well, and she knows.
6: See, why is that different to this?
0: Well, because this is early days of marriage.
6: She's thinking of you.
0: I think there's mitigating circumstances.
6: You're saying my wife would think of me. This guy didn't think of his wife, and that's where the hurt has come.
0: Of course, I get that. But, you know, when he's been married for 30 years, he's not going to make this mistake again. That's my point. Capiche?
6: Well, apparently they've broken up, so they won't be married for 30 years.
0: Over this.
6: Well, I don't know if that...
0: You roll the dice. But, you know, those baskets, cellophane, girly products... No one wants to be stuck. No one's got time for that.
6: Well, maybe he should have made time for that when his wife's at home looking after the babies.
0: Oh, okay. Well, I'm getting a lecture.
6: Okay.
0: Why am I getting a lecture?
6: Well, we're putting
0: this to the
6: pub test.
0: I'm just giving you the what for.
6: Here's how we're going to phrase it. Giving your co-worker, not your wife, the raffle gift.
0: Mm-hmm.
6: Does this pass the pub test?
0: This is man-woman stuff.
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1: The pub test.
2: Pub test.
1: Does not pass the pub test.
2: Pub test.
1: Pub test. 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
3: Yeah, the pub test.
1: Doesn't pass the sniff test.
4: Stop it. It's not helpful.
0: The people of the internet have come together to express their collective outrage over a husband who allegedly won a very pricey Yves Saint Laurent gift bag. He decided it, instead of taking it home to his wife,
5: He wanted it at a work event. He gave it to his female colleague who was sitting next to him. His wife is at home looking after the children. Here's how the story went.
6: A husband won a luxury YSL makeup and skincare basket at a company event, but instead of bringing it home, he gave it to a female coworker. When his wife said she was hurt, some people accused her of being jealous and overreacting. The event was only for employees while his wife stayed home to care for their son. The basket reportedly contained expensive makeup and skincare products worth hundreds of dollars.
0: Guys look at makeup as if as our woman would look at tools.
5: Yeah.
0: They are like, hey, yeah, whatever.
5: But it's about giving thought to somebody.
0: And I'm not condoning this guy's behavior.
5: Oh, it sounds like you said earlier.
0: But I will.
5: Fair enough.
0: I will state this. In his defense, as he's, putting on my wig, he's newly married. He's hasn't got control of his faculties. Am I right?
7: Yeah.
0: You're young.
5: Don't have control of your faculties.
0: What do you think? Because men are very pragmatic. You get a big cellophane basket and you think, look, the girl next to you, okay, you just take it.
7: Yeah,
0: I can
7: understand the idea of taking it back to your partner for sure. But I to come to this guy's defense a little bit, if the gift is in the work ecosystem, so to speak, I can understand him going, oh, well, it's meant for someone who works here. My colleagues look like they really want it.
5: His wife has said, because she's at home looking after the baby, she has said, not for one second did I cross his mind. That's the bit that he wanted to play Mr. Nice Guy in front of his colleagues, but he should have thought of her first.
0: But the work ecosystem.
5: So if Helen's at a work ecosystem and there's an enormous vat of Melbourne Bitter, your favourite beer, and she thinks, I'm at work, I'll give it to this man sitting next to me, even though my husband... Without a thought about you, how would you feel? Look at you rubbing your face.
0: She used to work at a funeral home, so I didn't want to bring home anything.
5: Okay, so the smiling stiffs. Giving your co-worker, not your wife, your raffle prize. Does this pass the pub test?
8: That guy needs to be kicked. Whether he's been married one day or 10 years, his first thought should have been to his wife.
9: I would hang on to her and give it to my wife. Yeah, 100%.
8: I think it doesn't pass the pub test. A, he shouldn't have done it in the first place. But when he did do it, he didn't apologise to her for being thoughtless.

0: actually demeaned her even further, and that's not okay either.
1: I think it's an absolute disgrace. He does not pass the pub test at all. I'm a senior manager, and if he's trying to crawl up senior managers, it wouldn't cut it with me, I can tell you that.
0: No, definitely not. He absolutely should have taken that home. She's at home with the baby. Even if she wasn't home with the baby, he shouldn't have given it to someone else. Definitely should have been for the wife.
2: I reckon he should have gone to his wife. It's not a good look.
3: If it was me, I'd be a little annoying, but then I'd expect something bigger, like a bigger gift from my partner, like a car.
4: If I got given something, it was makeup or anything like that, I'd be first thing I'd think of is my wife, and I'd take it home and give it to her, and she'd be wrapped. I'd be in the good books then, and then I'd maybe get a present later on.
5: Baby number two. I thought it was really interesting that someone who said, I'm on the executive level, mm-hmm. if I saw someone do that, that would not be good in my books.
6: But as Ryan said, the work ecosystem.
5: Well, the work boss is saying that's not what we want in our ecosystem.
6: You got to stop kissing bot, Ryan.
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0: Jonesy and Amanda.
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1: You're unbelievable.
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0: Hello, it's Jonesy and Amanda driving you home.
1: You know, I know that you've been busting for information about the rap singer Lil Wayne.
0: Oh, hang on, don't tell me rapping with Mootsie's back.
1: No, it's not.
0: This was the segment that you used to do.
1: Yeah, when I talk about rap music. This time,
0: when we were standing around the water cooler and I was talking to young people, I wanted to actually be abreast rap music without actually having to listen to it. And your gang name is Lil Moons.
1: You've made that up.
0: And you even had an intro.
1: Oh, dear.

0: Anyway.
1: It was of a time, Ryan.
0: I have come across some information about Lil Wayne. And it feels like lately we only have had Lil Wayne. We haven't had a lot of Wayne.
1: Okay.
0: Anyway. Lil Wayne.
1: Mm-hmm.
0: I'm looking at a picture of him here.
1: Yep.
0: He looks like E.T. He looks 100 years old.
1: Give me a look at him.
0: How old do you think he is?
1: Oh, he'd have to be 50.
0: He's 43. I think he looks about 108. But Lil, in case you're wondering who Lil Wayne is, here's a couple of his big songs. Here's Lollipop. Okay, yuck, yuck, stop. And how about this one, Trigger Finger. And I got fat pockets, you in shape, tools on deck, tattoos on necks, life is a... Anyway, okay. That's Lil Wayne. The reason I want
1: now playing on smooth.
0: The reason I want to talk about Lil Wayne is some information has come to light where I've seen footage of him talking to some other, I don't know if they're musicians, I don't know.
1: Rappers.
0: I don't know what they are. But they're discussing
1: boys in the hood.
0: His sleeping habits, and the conversation went a little bit like this.
2: Find it hard to sleep at night?
3: I don't sleep.
2: Ever?
3: You don't sleep? Because I work so much.
2: Yeah. What time do you go to bed?
3: I don't have a time.
2: Well,
4: wait, do you really not sleep?
3: No, I don't.
2: No, you don't.
4: What do you do? So are you up from like, let's say it's like midnight. You're like, okay, I'm going to try to lay down and go to bed.
3: No.
4: So you're never trying to lay down and go to bed?
2: You never get into bed ever?
3: No.
2: You never get into bed?
3: No.
0: That's why he looks 108 years old. He never lies down and goes to sleep.
1: He doesn't have a bed.
0: He has to work so much. Lil Wayne, have a rest.
1: What?
0: Maybe the solution to this, I don't know, I'm just throwing this out there for Lil Wayne.
1: Mm.
0: If he maybe does a collab with Lil Baby.
1: That's
0: Lil Baby.
1: So you could put Lil Wayne with Lil Baby.
0: And then someone would have to put them to bed.
1: Well, because Lil Baby would be up, but Lil Wayne would be...
0: Lil Baby can't stay up, so he'd go to bed with Lil Wayne.
1: What about Lil Poopy?
0: And then there'd be a Lil Poopy, and then this guy'd come in. Wake up, Jeff. Everybody's wiggling. Wake up, Jeff. And hence, we really need the circadian rhythms are taken care of.
1: Why do I want to put a cap in your ass?
0: Go to sleep, Lil Wayne.
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15: 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Tomorrow, cloudy, slight chance of a shower for Bendigo. Showers for Ballarat, Bendigo and Castlemaine 25. Tomorrow, Maryborough 26, Ballarat 24. Overnight tonight, Ballarat 11, Bendigo a low of 12.
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1: Remaining fine this evening. Tomorrow, cloudy. Slight chance of a shower for Bendigo. Showers for Ballarat. Bendigo and Castlemaine 25 tomorrow. Maryborough 26. Ballarat 24. Overnight tonight, Ballarat 11. Bendigo a low of 12.
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1: Before singles ruled everything, albums told the whole story. Drop the needle, flip the tape. No skipping tracks here. We're diving into a classic 80s album.
0: Yes, it was one of the biggest records of the decade, Bad from Michael Jackson. Now, you've got to remember the pressure surrounding this album. By 1987, it had been almost 5 years since the release of Thriller. Thriller had become the biggest selling album in history. It won a stack of awards and turned Michael Jackson into the biggest star on the planet. But 5 years is a long time in pop music, and during that gap, fans were getting impatient. Record companies kept the Michael Jackson name out there with compilation packages and reissues, but there was no brand new studio album. The question everybody was asking was simple: how do you follow up the biggest album of all time? Well, Jackson's answer was Bad. He was working once again with producer Quincy Jones. He took greater control over the songwriting than ever before, writing 9 of the album's 11 tracks himself. The lead single, I Just Can't Stop Loving You, gave fans their first taste, but it was the title track, Bad, that announced that Michael Jackson wasn't interested in repeating Thriller. With its groundbreaking Martin Scorsese-directed short film and a very tough image, well, tougher than Thriller, Michael was determined to show the world how he was entering a brand new phase of his career. Here is the title track for our classic 80s album tonight, Bad, on the 80s at 8.

You're on the 80s today. Shane Bryan with you and Man in the Mirror from Michael Jackson's Bad album. It's tonight's classic 80s album. And if there were any doubts as to whether Michael could actually follow Thriller, well, they disappeared pretty quickly. Bad became the first album in history to produce 5 number one singles on the US Billboard Hot 100. The chart toppers included I Just Can't Stop Loving You, Bad, The Way You Make Me Feel, Man in the Mirror, and Dirty Diana.

0: Incredibly, 9 singles were released from the album overall, meaning that almost every corner of the record found its way onto radio stations around the world. The album sold millions of copies, launched a massive world tour, and cemented Michael Jackson's position as the King of Pop. Now, whilst it might have lived in the shadow of Thriller commercially, most artists would have given anything to have a career-defining album as successful as Bad. Coming up after the break, another all-time classic song from an all-time classic album, She's So Unusual, Cyndi Lauper's Time After Time. Here's a fun what-if for music fans. Imagine a duet between Michael Jackson and Cyndi Lauper. Well, it almost happened when Jackson was involved with the recording of We Are The World, but sadly, the two never ended up recording a major duet together. Time After Time by Cyndi Lauper is coming up next on the 80s at 8.
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2: Men generally sneeze a lot louder than women. ChatGPT says apparently sneezing for men is a full body event. So it begs the question, why do dads sneeze like that? One suggests it's biological and evolutionary. We do it to scare off unwanted beasts. Oh, and men, as one gets a wee bit older too, just watch out for a bit of a backfire after you sneeze.
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0: You're on the 80s today. Shane Bryan with you, and that was Got My Mind Set On You from George Harrison. A lot of people think that it was one of George's own songs, but it was actually written by Rudy Clarke and first recorded by James Ray in 1962. Harrison's version gave the former Beatle his final number one hit in the US, proved that he could still top the charts almost two decades after the Beatles broke up. Coming up after the break, one of the biggest rock anthems of the 80s from ZZ Top. Sadly, the band recently farewelled original drummer Frank Beard, the last surviving member of the classic ZZ Top lineup, following the passing of Dusty Hill in 2021. For more than 50 years, Beard's steady groove helped power classics like Gimme All Your Lovin', Sharp Dressed Man, and this one. After the break, ZZ Top and Legs on the 80s at 8.
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1: Kingswood? You're not taking the Kingswood. I just polished the dipstick. Bloody thing, every time I pull it out, it's got oil on it.
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0: Well, that is it for the 80s at 8 tonight. Tomorrow night, we don't have the 80s at 8. It is the totally 80s Friday night, wall-to-wall 80s music from 8 right through till midnight. I'll be back on Monday night for another edition of the 80s at 8. I'll catch you then. Thanks for keeping me company.
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3: Remaining fine this evening, tomorrow cloudy, slight chance of a shower for Bendigo, showers for Ballarat, Bendigo and Castlemaine 25, tomorrow Maribor 26, Ballarat 24. Overnight tonight, Ballarat 11, Bendigo a low of 12.
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1: A small organ in eastern Germany is the headliner of the world's slowest concert. It's been playing the same piece of music by composer John Cage for nearly 25 years. The project commenced in 2000. The performance began on September 5 with a silent pause that lasted until February 5th, 2003, when the first chords could actually be heard. He's the bloke who'd once bring out an album with nothing on it. That being the case, I reckon I could be one of the greatest composers the world's ever seen.
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0: Gold Central Victoria weather for the Courthouse Hotel, Pall Mall, Bendigo.
6: Remaining fine this evening, tomorrow cloudy, slight chance of a shower for Bendigo, showers for Ballarat, Bendigo and Castlemaine 25 tomorrow, Maryborough 26, Ballarat 24. Overnight tonight, Ballarat 11, Bendigo a low of 12.
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1: Let me tell you a story about Bert Gerber. 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
1: Woke up to hear a noise he'd never heard before.
3: But he's on a farm. Wouldn't he hear that all the time?
1: No, that's what's interesting. He had a goose that had never honked before. The goose honked is because the barn was on fire. Little Goosey making this noise saved the day. And Goosey has been rewarded with his favourite snack.
3: Didn't end up on the dinner table.
1: No.
3: Those other ones would be, oh, good on you, Goosey.
1: Those if they all went up in flames. That smells delicious.
0: Jonesy and Amanda. For the drive home.
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1: So family were enjoying a vacation in Turkey when the neighbours phoned to say that they'd found her cat, Ted, drowned in their pond. So the lady arranged for a pet to be cremated and then went on with the holiday. But 4 days later, her cat sitter called her to say, Ted has just walked through the cat flap. She'd paid £130 to cremate someone else's cat. After returning home, she collected the remains, which had been labelled Not Dead Ted.
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8: Remaining fine this evening. Tomorrow, cloudy. Slight chance of a shower for Bendigo. Showers for Ballarat. Bendigo and Castlemaine 25 tomorrow. Maryborough 26. Ballarat 24. Overnight tonight, Ballarat 11. Bendigo a low of 12.
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1: A new study suggests that a byproduct of beer could make sunscreens more effective. Scientists in Brazil are exploring whether spent hops, you know, hops used to make beer, could help sunscreen better block out the rays. The bad news? It doesn't work if you drink more beer. How and why did a scientist go, you know what, I reckon we'll check whether stuff in beer will help sunburn.
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0: Central Victoria weather, thanks to Prestige Jayco Bendigo.
6: A cloudy day today with a slight chance of a shower for Bendigo and showers for Ballarat. Bendigo and Castlemaine heading for 25, Maribyrnong 26, Castlemaine 24. On Saturday, shower or two in Bendigo, showers elsewhere. Bendigo 21, Maribyrnong and Castlemaine 18, Ballarat a top of 13. This morning in Ballarat, a low of 11, Bendigo 12.
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woke last night to the sound of thunder. How far off, I sat and wondered. Started humming a song from 1962. Ain't it funny how the night moves, when you just don't seem to have as much to lose. Strange how the night moves.

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5: A cloudy day today with a slight chance of a shower for Bendigo and showers for Ballarat. Bendigo and Castlemaine heading for 25, Maribor 26, Castlemaine 24. On Saturday, a shower or two in Bendigo, showers elsewhere. Bendigo 21, Maribor and Castlemaine 18, Ballarat a top of 13. This morning in Ballarat, a low of 11, Bendigo 12.
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1: Teacher has come up with a very interesting idea for her children who may need to let Fluffy off the chain. 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
6: A cloudy day today with a slight chance of a shower for Bendigo and showers for Ballarat. Bendigo and Castlemaine heading for 25. Maribor 26, Castlemaine 24. On Saturday, shower or two in Bendigo. Showers elsewhere. Bendigo 21, Maribor and Castlemaine 18. Ballarat a top of 13. This morning in Ballarat, a low of 11. Bendigo 12.
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1: Well, this is stuff nightmares are made of. A woman was having a strange dream about a small mouse trying to get into her mouth. When she woke up, there was, in fact, a furry animal burrowing between her lips. It was a bat. She said the bat was legitimately trying to get past my teeth. It's fair to say that the bat would not have an issue getting into my gob. The bride reckons I always sleep with my mouth wide open. Hopefully, the associated buzzsaw snoring would have dissuaded the bat from trying.
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0: Central Victoria weather, thanks to Prestige Jayco Bendigo.
8: A cloudy day today with a slight chance of a shower for Bendigo and showers for Ballarat. Bendigo and Castlemaine heading for 25, Maribyrnong 26, Castlemaine 24. On Saturday, a shower or two in Bendigo, showers elsewhere. Bendigo 21, Maribyrnong and Castlemaine 18, Ballarat a top of 13. This morning in Ballarat, a low of 11, Bendigo 12.
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1: Men generally sneeze a lot louder than women. ChatGPT says apparently sneezing for men is a full body event. So it begs the question, why do dads sneeze like that? One suggests it's biological and evolutionary. We do it to scare off unwanted beasts. Oh, and men, as one gets a wee bit older too, just watch out for a bit of a backfire after you sneeze.
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1: Gold Central Victoria weather for the Courthouse Hotel, Pall Mall, Bendigo.
9: A cloudy day today with a slight chance of a shower for Bendigo and showers for Ballarat. Bendigo and Castlemaine heading for 25, Maribor 26, Castlemaine 24. On Saturday, a shower or two in Bendigo, showers elsewhere. Bendigo 21, Maribor and Castlemaine 18, Ballarat a top of 13. This morning in Ballarat, a low of 11, Bendigo 12.
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6: A cloudy day today with a slight chance of a shower for Bendigo and showers for Ballarat. Bendigo and Castlemaine hitting for 25, Maribyrnong 26, Castlemaine 24. On Saturday, a shower or two in Bendigo, showers elsewhere. Bendigo 21, Maribyrnong and Castlemaine 18, Ballarat a top of 13. This morning in Ballarat, a low of 11, Bendigo 12.
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1: Morning, I'm Britt Aylin. The Albanese government's defending the time it's taken for the public to be informed about the hacking of Medicare portal by an OpenAI agent. It's emerged the PM was made aware of the breach at the weekend but didn't announce it until yesterday. Federal Finance Minister Katie Gallagher told the ABC she and her colleagues were still being briefed about it up until late Wednesday.
2: It really was the first opportunity where we were able to come out and give the public and the media as comprehensive a briefing as we are able to at this point in time.
1: The 11-year-old boy who was shot in the face and neck at an apartment in Sydney on Monday has lost his fight for life in hospital. An 18-year-old's been charged over the alleged attack. Methamphetamine-related overdoses and hospital visits are at an all-time high, according to a new report. The National Drug and Alcohol Research Centre says the evidence suggests Australia has one of the highest recorded rates of methamphetamine use in the world. And there's a new U2 album on the way featuring the final recorded performance from the late Dolly Parton. She joins Bono on vocals for the closing track of the record, which is due out in November. To sport now, and a huge boost for Brisbane ahead of tomorrow's AFL Grand Final, with Lachie Neale clear to play after the appeals board overturned his one-match ban for a gut punch on Hawthorn's Jack Kinnevin. George Russell's led the second practice session ahead of this weekend's Azerbaijan Grand Prix, finishing half a second before Mercedes teammate Kimi Antonelli. Australian Oscar Piastri pulled up in eighth place. And in the cricket, South Africa has beaten Australia by 67 runs overnight. That's the latest in news and sport.
0: 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Gold Central Victoria weather for the Courthouse Hotel, Pall Mall, Bendigo.
3: We've got a cloudy public holiday Friday on our hands. Slight chance of a shower for Bendigo and showers for Ballarat. Bendigo chasing 25, so is Castlemaine, around 26 for Maryborough, and Ballarat heading for 23 today.
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0: Gold Centre, Victoria, FM 98.3, AM 1071. Well, good morning. It's Kylie here. No wake-up call, I'm afraid. We're just serving up the tunes today. It's always a little different on a public holiday. Hope you're well, by the way. And looking forward to your day off. We've got Huey Lewis and the news coming up. Backman Turner Overdrive 2. And next, we'll serve up Savage Garden on Gold Centre, Victoria.
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0: 1927, and that's when I think of you on Gold Centre Victoria. FM 98.3, AM 1071. It's the eve of the grand final. Can you believe it? The season so close to being over yet again for 2026. And, well, who do you think's going to win? Will it be the Brisbane Lions or will it be Fremantle? Do you know what? I'm actually thinking Fremantle, and I've got to say it would be nice if they had a win because it would be their first one ever. Hey, stay around. We've got the Blues Brothers featuring Ray Charles on the way soon, and next night, Gold Centre Victoria.
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1: Morning, I'm Britt Aylin. Australia's methamphetamine use is reportedly at an all-time high with record numbers of overdoses and hospital visits. The data comes from the National Drug and Alcohol Research Centre, which says the evidence suggests our nation has one of the highest recorded rates of methamphetamine use in the world. The Albanese government's defending the time it's taken for the public to be informed about the hacking of a Medicare portal by an OpenAI agent. It's emerged the Prime Minister was made aware of the breach at the weekend, but didn't announce it until yesterday morning. However, senior ministers say they were still being briefed on the situation late into Wednesday night. A judge has ordered US President Donald Trump to let journalists from CNN, Politico and MS Now back into the White House after ruling that their ban was unconstitutional. The media outlets had sought an emergency hearing to regain access. And a 105-year-old man is under investigation in Germany over allegations he was an accessory to multiple murders at a Nazi prisoner of war camp during World War II. Prosecutors believe he was working as a guard. Sport now and a huge boost for Brisbane ahead of tomorrow's AFL Grand Final, with Lachie Neale cleared to play after the appeals board overturned his one-match ban for a gut punch on Hawthorn's Jack Ginnivan. In the NBL, Melbourne United's defeated the Phoenix by 25 points overnight, while the Wildcats recorded a one-point win over the 36ers in Perth. And George Russell has led the second practice session ahead of this weekend's Azerbaijan Formula One Grand Prix. That is the latest in news and sport.
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2: We've got a cloudy public holiday Friday on our hands. Slight chance of a shower for Bendigo and showers for Ballarat. Bendigo chasing 25, so is Castlemaine, around 26 for Maryborough, and Ballarat heading for 23 today.
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0: I hope you enjoyed that just as much as what I did. Los Bravos and Black is Black, followed on from our very own Australian boy, Vance Joy and Riptide. Rumours has it that he loves to hang out in Carlton. So if you are heading to Carlton anytime soon, keep your eyes peeled for Vance. You may just see him walking the streets. As we crack open our community file, huge day this one for our Victorian police. It's Police Remembrance Day, which is happening Wednesday, September 30. So that's this coming Wednesday. It's a public event as we remember all of our police that have tragically lost their lives in the line of duty. It's happening at St. Paul's Anglican Church. That's in Myer Street. It'll start off with a police member and veterans march. And then, of course, the big event happening straight after that. The march kicks off at 10. And if you want to go along, all you need to do is just rock up. It's that easy. Midnight Oil up next on Gold Centre Victoria.
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such a great song. I don't think that song gets half as much credit as what it should. The Hunters and Collectors and Holy Grail on Gold Centre Victoria FM 98.3 AM 1071. Hey, just between you and I, I've got to say I'm so looking forward to the pre-AFL Grand Final entertainment tomorrow. Cannot wait to see Kylie Minogue in action. There's talk that the whole MCG will look like a sea of pink. There'll be plenty of dancers, a 20-minute set as well, which is just, it's a little extraordinary for the AFL Grand Final, but they are paying the through the nose for it. I think it's, what, $3 million? Incredible. Speaking of great songs, there's another one lined up in a few minutes, The Dream Academy and Life in a Northern Town on Gold Centre Victoria.

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1: Morning, I'm Britt Aylin. The Albanese government's launched a task force to investigate the hacking of a Medicare portal by an OpenAI agent. Federal Environment Minister Murray Watt telling Seven they're investigating whether or not charges can be laid.
2: If that is possible to happen, then that will happen. If it's not possible, then clearly that indicates that we need to change Australian laws, and that's what we'll be doing.
1: It comes as the Prime Minister is set to deliver a speech to the United Nations General Assembly as he wraps up a week-long visit to New York. Former teammates of 2018 premiership-winning Eagle Mark Hutchings are rallying around the footballer following the death of his partner Hannah just 2 days after she gave birth. He says it was always her dream to be a mum. And new research out of Kenya has found that African elephants use medicinal plants to treat illnesses within both themselves and their families. The study found the animals relied on 35 different plant species, 25 of which are already known locally for their medicinal properties. To sport now, and the AFL boss says there's no need to change the tribunal process after Lachie Neale had his one-match ban for striking overturned. He's now free to play in tomorrow's grand final against the Dockers. In cricket, Australia's lost the opening one-day clash against South Africa. Chasing a victory target of 298, the tourists were all out for 230. And George Russell has led the second practice session ahead of this weekend's Azerbaijan Formula One Grand Prix. That is the latest in news and sport.
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0: Gold Central Victoria weather, thanks to Prestige Jayco Bendigo.
6: Not too much sun around today, I'm afraid. Instead, we've got a cloudy day with a slight chance of a shower for Bendigo and showers for Ballarat. Still mild, though. 25 for Bendigo and Castlemaine. Maryborough chasing 26 and around 24 degrees for Ballarat.
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0: 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Cyndi Lauper's Girls Just Want to Have Fun on Gold Centre Victoria FM 98.3 AM 1071. No wake-up call this morning, in case you're wondering. It is Kylie here, still filling in for Robbo, and the wake-up call will be back on Monday. And speaking of the wake-up call, one of the segments that we normally have at around this time every weekday is the Celebration Hub, where we say a big happy birthday to you. So if you are having a birthday today, hey, happy birthday. Soon we'll hear from Mondo Rock, and next, you two on the way on Gold Centre Victoria.
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0: Michael Jackson's Wannabe Startin' Somethin' on Gold Centre Victoria FM 98.3 AM 1071. I tell you what's about to start as we crack open our community file this morning, and that is Wildlife Awareness Month. Yep, right throughout October, thanks to the local Wildlife Rescue and Information Network. So they're going to be hosting all these wonderful events, including the launch of the Wildlife Awareness Month on October 2nd at the Bendigo Library, and Georgie Purcell, local MP, she will be in attendance. They'll be hosting so many different wonderful walks, some at night, a colouring competition, a movie night fundraiser, a national flying fox forum. Oh, and two, they'll celebrate World Kangaroo Day on the 24th of October. If you'd like to find out more, just do a little search for Bendigo's Wildlife Awareness Month. It's that easy. America along next on Gold Centre Victoria.
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1: Good morning, I'm Britt Aylin. Canberra is investigating whether or not charges can be laid against OpenAI after one of its agents gained unauthorised access to a Medicare portal back in June. Federal Environment Minister Murray Watt telling Seven they've launched a task force.
2: If that is possible to happen, then that will happen. If it's not possible, then clearly that indicates that we need to change Australian laws, and that's what we'll be doing.
1: It comes as Anthony Albanese is about to deliver a speech to the United Nations General Assembly at the end of his week-long visit to New York. The PM's expected to urge leaders to work together to control AI. The 11-year-old boy who was reportedly shot in the face and neck at a Sydney apartment earlier this week has died in hospital. An 18-year-old man has been charged over Monday night's alleged shooting. And the AFL is confident that tomorrow's wet weather won't impact the pre-game entertainment. Melbourne's forecast to receive up to 10 mils of rain, but league boss Andrew Dillons told the ABC Kylie Minogue's performance will be world-class, rain, hail or shine.
3: Kylie's a Melbourne girl. She knows the vagaries of Melbourne weather.
1: In sport, to sell out crowds expected at Suncorp tonight for the opening NRL prelim final between the Dolphins and the Roosters. Star playmaker Sam Walker will line up for the Chooks just 4 weeks after undergoing ankle surgery. And Lachie Neal says he's now focused on tomorrow's AFL Grand Final against Freo after being cleared to play in the blockbuster. The 33-year-old had his one-match ban for striking overturned by the appeals board.
4: No, I just want to play my part and win on Saturday. Difficult challenge against Freo, but hopefully we can do it.
1: And that is the latest in news and sport.
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15: Not too much sun around today, I'm afraid. Instead, we've got a cloudy day with a slight chance of a shower for Bendigo and showers for Ballarat. Still mild though. 25 for Bendigo and Castlemaine. Maryborough chasing 26 and around 24 degrees for Ballarat.
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0: Yeah, that's what I said to my partner the other night before she was leaving to go to the doctors to get her finger seen too. Yes, if you've been listening to the Wake Up Call, you would have heard that she stuck her finger in a lawnmower a couple of weeks back. And as a result, she's been seeing nearly every doctor under the sun and plastic surgeons. And yeah, she didn't wake me up before she went to the plastic surgeon in Melbourne yesterday. It is Kylie this morning on our AFL Grand Final public holiday. The Goo Goo Dolls coming up, legendary Johnny Farnham as well, and Bob Welsh next.
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1: 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Gold Central Victoria.

the end, and I got you on Gold Central Victoria. It is Kylie here filling in for Robbo, who's typically on a public holiday, but can't be when he's overseas now, can he? He's still over in Europe. I have no idea what country he's visiting this week, but no doubt he would be having fun. And he will be back on the radio October 4, I think. I think that's the date, which is a Monday. If it's not October 4, it'll be October 5. So you're stuck with me again next week. We're going to hear from AC/DC next. Hold on. Strap yourself in, as they say, on Gold Central Victoria.

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1: Hi, I'm Lucy Knight. The Prime Minister has delivered an address to the United Nations as he wraps up his week-long visit in New York City. Anthony Albanese has urged world leaders to band together on international conflicts, climate change and AI.
2: We can seize and share and shape the opportunities this moment holds in the interests of our citizens. But we can only do it together. From the very first days of this forum, Australia has always known that.
1: Regional communities across Australia are copping the brunt of the latest fuel price spikes. That's according to a leading strategic specialist, Andrew Henderson, who says people living in the regions have to travel more and further for basic tasks, and that the bulk of Australia's fuel storage is around the coastline. There's fears David Jones could be on the brink of collapse. It comes as the retail giant makes moves towards insolvency amid rising business costs. CEO of Australian industry group Inez Willocks telling Nine, retail across Australia is under enormous pressure.
3: We're seeing insolvencies at record levels, and retail is leading the pack on that front. So this is where we're seeing the rubber hit the road with cost of living crisis, cost of doing business crisis.
1: And Macklemore has announced a Free Palestine tour in the wake of being dropped from Ed Sheeran's tour after his pro-Palestinian onstage comments. The American rapper will tour Dublin, Paris and London next month, with US dates set to be added. In sport, the Lions go into tomorrow's AFL Grand Final with Lachie Neale after a dramatic appeals hearing last night, with his one-match ban for striking dropped. Lachie's dad, Robbie, has opened up to Seven, saying his son was gutted with the prospect of missing the decider.
4: This is what you play for. He's had a pretty good year and played 26 games, and that's all to build into hopefully history with a three-peat.
1: And a huge crowd is expected in Townsville tonight as the Socceroos take on Brazil in a friendly.
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